It takes two, takes two. Darling, it always takes two, and I'm with you.

The Westy Witches Helping Hands are asking for your support, and in turn to say thanks, they have organized a Halloween masquerade fundraising ball at Solian's State Winery, Kumiyu, on Saturday the 31st of October. At Westy Witches Helping Hands, they believe in the power of collective compassion. Distributing vital resources and essential items to families and individuals facing hardship across West Auckland and the North Shore. They are holding their inaugural Halloween masquerade fundraising ball at Solian's Estate Winery, Kumiyu, on Saturday the 31st of October, and everyone is invited to be part of this fun evening. Tickets are $80. Funds raised will help the Westy Witches to continue providing hampers and practical support to local family through the organizations they work alongside. Purchase your tickets by telephoning 027-463-0397, that is 027-463-0397, or email info at westywitcheshelpinghands.co.nz.

Today, yes, today, that's Sunday at 1 p.m, the Hibiscus Coast Country Music Club, that's right in the heart of O'Riwa, the first Sunday of every month, yes, that's today, at the O'Riwa Community Centre. That's where the markets are. First Sunday of each month, yes, that's today, from 2 p.m. to 5 p.m. Yep, tea and bickies are served, and all with this excellent entertainment. So that's today, the first Sunday of every month, at the O'Riwa Community Centre, Hibiscus Coast Country Music Club. 0274 992430. That's 0274 992430.

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I'll fly with the summer wind, so wild and free. 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

0: 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And it's now 2 o'clock. And here is the Sky News from London.
1: From the Sky News Centre at one. Plans to reduce the number of jury trials in England and Wales are being scaled back. Only some fraud and financial offences will now be heard by judges, rather than the wider range of crimes in the original proposals. Magistrates will instead get powers to hand out longer sentences, but critics say that could push 25,000 more cases a year into lower courts. Criminal defence lawyer Greg Foxsmith warned about that idea back in March.
2: There's not enough magistrates, there's not enough magistrates court sitting hours. It simply wouldn't work. In fact, all that will happen is you'll have a backlog of cases in the magistrates' court.
1: The White House is reported to have set up a new task force to look at the risks and opportunities from artificial intelligence. The Wall Street Journal says it'll recommend what role the US government should play in overseeing the technology, with a report due within 4 months. Kemi Badenoch's promising to end what she calls a childcare cliff edge if the Conservatives return to power. She'd abolish a threshold, stopping parents who earn more than £100,000 a year from accessing free childcare. A murder investigation has been launched after a 40-year-old man was shot dead in West London. Officers were called to East Acton just before 8 o'clock on Friday night after members of the public reported hearing gunshots. No arrests have been made. In sport, Wakefield are Rugby League Super League champions for the first time following a 23-10 victory over Warrington in the grand final at Old Trafford. Trinity head coach Darrell Powell says his players put in an incredible display.
3: I just thought we didn't really look troubled. I thought we were superb today. That's a big performance from an unbelievable group of blokes.
1: England made it back-to-back wins in the Nations League by hammering Croatia 7-0. And Scotland have their first victory under Sebastian Pugnoli after getting past North Macedonia 2-0. Max Verstappen claimed Red Bull's first pole position of the F1 season as he beat Lewis Hamilton in qualifying for the Bahrain Grand Prix in Malaysia. That's the latest. I'm Barry Weir.
0: The weather for tomorrow, that is Monday, a fine day with easterlies, 17 degrees, an overnight low of 8. Tuesday, Monday's fine, chance of a shower early evening. Easterlies, 19 degrees with an overnight low of 9. And Wednesday, mainly fine. Easterlies dying out from late morning, 19 degrees with an overnight low of 10. And the weather for today, that is Sunday, mostly fine today. South easterlies developing, 17 degrees with an overnight low of 7.

Will you be visiting Helensville? If so, here's your chance to visit the historic Helensville Station. It dates back to 1880 and along with the adjacent museum discovered the importance of railways in the Kuiper district. The museum includes a large working model railway layout and the wharves area from 80 years ago. Also displays show the importance of railways in the district. The Helensville Railway Museum is open every Sunday from 10:30 a.m. to 3 p.m. A small admission charge applies. A warm welcome to visit the historical Helensville Railway Museum.

these lines in my face, caused from worry. 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

heart has just lost the fight. 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

How does one describe an acupuncturist? How does one describe Ivan Pivak? When asked about Ivan Pivak, most patients describe him as the most caring, talented person one could have as an acupuncturist. He trained in Hong Kong with master practitioners of this ancient procedure. Ivan Pivak has received many awards for his skill and dedication to this craft of pain relief and wholesome improvement of health. Ivan Pivak, 4271 Great North Road, Glendene. 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

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And we have pleasure in playing all those wonderful old tracks. Going right back to the 1940s, right up to the 1990s. And yes, we have them all. And most of our original recordings have been lifted from the old LP or vinyl discs. We do play the originals. So let's hope that you continue enjoying our program that's put together to those who still enjoy good music.

The Westy Witches Helping Hands are asking for your support, and in turn to say thanks, they have organized a Halloween masquerade fundraising ball at Solian's State Winery, Kumiyu, on Saturday the 31st of October. At Westy Witches Helping Hands, they believe in the power of collective compassion. Distributing vital resources and essential items to families and individuals facing hardship across West Auckland and the North Shore. They are holding their inaugural Halloween masquerade fundraising ball at Solian's Estate Winery, Kumiyu, on Saturday the 31st of October, and everyone is invited to be part of this fun evening. Tickets are $80. Funds raised will help the Westy Witches to continue providing hampers and practical support to local family through the organizations they work alongside. Purchase your tickets by telephoning 027-463-0397, that is 027-463-0397, or email info@westywitcheshelpinghands.co.nz.

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Otherwise, use 88.3 being our main frequency.

Will you be visiting Helensville? If so, here's your chance to visit the historic Helensville Station. It dates back to 1880 and along with the adjacent museum discovered the importance of railways in the Kuiper district. The museum includes a large working model railway layout and the wharves area from 80 years ago. Also displays show the importance of railways in the district. The Helensville Railway Museum is open every Sunday from 10:30 a.m. to 3 p.m. A small admission charge applies. A warm welcome to visit the historical Helensville Railway Museum.

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I wonder if you're lonesome tonight. You know, someone said that the world's a stage and it must play a part. Fate had me playing in love with you as my sweetheart. Act one was where we met. I loved you at first glance. You read your lines so cleverly and never missed a cue. Then came act two. You seemed to change. You acted strange. And why, I've never known. Honey, you lied when you said you loved me. And I had no cause to doubt. But I'd rather go on hearing your lies than to go on living without you. Now the stage is bare, and I'm standing there with emptiness all around. And if he won't come back to me, then they can bring the curtain down.

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0: 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We're not here to satisfy the demands or the wishes of the young people. We're here to play that quality music, that good music, that amazing music of the 40s, 50s, 60s and 70s. Only for those people who still enjoy good music. Good afternoon, it's now 5 o'clock. And here is the Sky News from London.
1: From the Sky News Centre at 4, plans to scrap jury trials for some serious crimes in England and Wales have been dropped. The government initially set out the proposals to tackle a backlog of cases, but has now announced only some fraud and financial offences will be heard by just a judge. Magistrates will be given more powers to hand out longer sentences instead. Last month, Justice Secretary Alex Norris hinted there would be changes to those original plans.
2: People have raised really important concerns about this. So the Prime Minister is a new Prime Minister, myself is a new Minister responsible for the justice system. We are looking at that again, and when we bring back the bill in October, that will reflect those things that we've heard.
1: Green Party members will vote later on whether Zionism, the movement supporting a Jewish state in Israel, should be classed as racist. Deputy Leader Muhsin Ali supports the motion, but other senior figures are worried it'll make Jewish people feel unwelcome in the party. North Korea says it test-fired an intermediate-range missile overseen by leader Kim Jong-un. State media says it hit a target 1,000 kilometres away, although South Korea puts the flight distance at more than 700 kilometres. In sport, Warrington missed out on a first Rugby League Super League title with a 23-10 defeat to Wakefield in the grand final. The Wolves were 19-0 down at half-time at Old Trafford. Head coach Sam Burgess says his team were overpowered in the opening period.
3: Physically, the first half we lost. You know, the stats are relatively similar in terms of possession, completions. We're just territory-wise, they beat us physically.
1: England clinched back-to-back wins in the Nations League in style by thrashing Croatia 7-0. Scotland's 2-0 win in North Macedonia was the first under their new manager, Sebastian Pukunoli. And the most expensive Glastonbury tickets in history go on sale this morning. It'll cost you £408 to get in for the weekend. It's the first time the amount has ever passed the £400 mark. That's the latest. I'm Barry Weir.
0: The weather for tomorrow, that is Monday, a fine day with easterlies, 17 degrees, an overnight low of 8. Tuesday, Monday's fine, chance of a shower early evening. Easterlies, 19 degrees with an overnight low of 9. And Wednesday, Monday fine, easterlies dying out from late morning. 19 degrees with an overnight low of 10. And the weather for today, that is Sunday, mostly fine today. South easterlies developing, 17 degrees with an overnight low of 7.

The Westy Witches Helping Hands are asking for your support, and in turn to say thanks, they have organized a Halloween masquerade fundraising ball at Solian's State Winery, Kumiyu, on Saturday the 31st of October. At Westy Witches Helping Hands, they believe in the power of collective compassion. Distributing vital resources and essential items to families and individuals facing hardship across West Auckland and the North Shore. 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Tickets are $80. 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Purchase your tickets by telephoning 027-463-0397, that is 027-463-0397, or email info@westywitcheshelpinghands.co.nz.

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This is the community radio station for the Tamaki area down through to South Auckland. Hope you're enjoying the music we're playing. We're not here to satisfy the music wish of the young people. We're here to try and fill that gap with that beautiful music for those people who are a little bit older in our community who still appreciate good music.

Welcome to Paul Napier, a producer of music programs covering those years that we all so much enjoy. Paul is a Kiwi who has lived in North England for some time. Paul had agreed to produce, when time allows, his style of program, highlighting those wonderful nostalgic tracks. We will play his one-hour presentation on a Sunday night from 9 p.m. We are excited to present the music selected by Paul Napier. These shows will be played on Mountainside FM on Sunday at 9 p.m.

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2: From the Sky News Centre at 5, Andy Burnham scrapped a plan to cut back on jury trials. Former Justice Secretary David Lammy wanted them limited to the most serious crimes and offences carrying more than 3 years in prison to reduce a backlog. Now, it'll only change for fraud and financial cases. Families where one parent earns more than £100,000 a year have been promised access to 30 hours of free childcare a week if the Conservatives regain power. Party leader Kemi Badenoch says the threshold currently puts mums and dads off working. She'll be speaking to members later at the party's conference, which starts today in Birmingham.
3: We are going the right way. Lots of new people are joining. We have new policies, we have new plans, and I think that people will see that we have gone on a journey. We're not the party that the public said no to in 2024.
2: Labour insists the government has put more focus and investment on early years than previous ones. The White House is reported to have set up a new task force to look at the risks and opportunities from artificial intelligence. The Wall Street Journal says it'll recommend what role the US government should play in overseeing the technology, with a report due within 4 months. A murder investigation has been launched after a 40-year-old man was shot dead in West London. Officers were called to East Acton just before 8 o'clock on Friday night after members of the public reported hearing gunshots. In sport, Wakefield are Rugby League Super League champions for the first time following a 23-10 victory over Warrington in the grand final at Old Trafford. Trinity head coach Darrell Powell says his players put in an incredible display.
4: I just thought we really looked troubled. I thought we were superb today. That's a big performance from an unbelievable group of blokes.
2: England made it back-to-back wins in the Nations League by hammering Croatia 7-0. Scotland have their first victory under Sebastian Pokuninu after getting past North Macedonia 2-0, and Max Verstappen has claimed Red Bull's first pole position of the F1 season. That's the latest. I'm Barry Weir.
0: The weather for tomorrow, that is Monday, a fine day with easterlies, 17 degrees, an overnight low of 8. Tuesday, Monday's fine, chance of a shower early evening, easterlies, 19 degrees with an overnight low of 9. And Wednesday, mainly fine, easterlies dying out from late morning, 19 degrees with an overnight low of 10. And the weather for today, that is Sunday, mostly fine today, south easterlies developing, 17 degrees with an overnight low of 7.

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The Westy Witches Helping Hands are asking for your support, and in turn to say thanks, they have organized a Halloween masquerade fundraising ball at Solian's State Winery, Kumiyu, on Saturday the 31st of October. At Westy Witches Helping Hands, they believe in the power of collective compassion. Distributing vital resources and essential items to families and individuals facing hardship across West Auckland and the North Shore. They are holding their inaugural Halloween masquerade fundraising ball at Solian's Estate Winery, Kumiyu, on Saturday the 31st of October, and everyone is invited to be part of this fun evening. Tickets are $80. Funds raised will help the Westy Witches to continue providing hampers and practical support to local family through the organizations they work alongside. Purchase your tickets by telephoning 027-463-0397, that is 027-463-0397, or email info@westywitcheshelpinghands.co.nz.

Welcome to Paul Napier, a producer of music programs covering those years that we all so much enjoy. Paul is a Kiwi who has lived in North England for some time. Paul had agreed to produce, when time allows, his style of program, highlighting those wonderful nostalgic tracks. We will play his one-hour presentation on a Sunday night from 9 p.m. We are excited to present the music selected by Paul Napier. These shows will be played on Mountainside FM on Sunday at 9 p.m.

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1: And here is the Sky News from London.
2: From the Sky News Centre at 6. Andy Burnham scrapped a plan to cut back on jury trials in England and Wales. Former Justice Secretary David Lammy wanted them limited to the most serious crimes and offences, carrying more than 3 years in prison to reduce a backlog. Now it'll only change for fraud and financial cases. Last month, Justice Secretary Alex Norris hinted at changes.
3: People have raised really important concerns about this, so the Prime Minister is a new Prime Minister, myself is a new Minister responsible for the justice system. We are looking at that again, and when we bring back the bill in October, that will reflect those things.
2: Green Party members will vote later on whether Zionism, support for a Jewish state in Israel, should be classed as racist. Deputy Leader Mothin Ali backs the motion. Others worry about the message it sends to Jewish people. The Drumcree parade standoff continues a week after the march was due to go ahead in Portadown. Orange men held a rally calling for it to go ahead last night, while opponents gathered on the mainly nationalist Garvaki Road to support residents. Police are investigating after a man was shot dead as people gathered for a memorial service in West London. Officers were called to East Acton on Friday. England manager Thomas Tuchel says their 7-0 thrashing of Croatia in the Nations League helps them move on after their World Cup semi-final exit. His team conceded in stoppage time in a 2-1 defeat to Argentina in July.
4: We adjusted some stuff after the World Cup, and we played now in the same manner all three matches. We're getting better at it, and the team buys into it. This is the most important, and that's why full credit to the players.
2: Scotland have their first win since Sebastian Pokanoli took charge in August. They secured a 2-0 victory in North Macedonia. And the most expensive Glastonbury tickets ever go on sale later. It'll cost you £408 for the weekend. That's the latest. I'm Faye De Silva.
5: The weather for tomorrow, that is Monday, a fine day with easterlies, 17 degrees, an overnight low of 8. Tuesday, Monday's fine, chance of a shower early evening. Easterlies, 19 degrees with an overnight low of 9. And Wednesday, mainly fine, easterlies dying out from late morning. 19 degrees with an overnight low of 10. And the weather for today, that is Sunday, mostly fine today. South easterlies developing, 17 degrees with an overnight low of 7.

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The Westy Witches Helping Hands are asking for your support, and in turn to say thanks, they have organized a Halloween masquerade fundraising ball at Solian's State Winery, Kumiyu, on Saturday the 31st of October. At Westy Witches Helping Hands, they believe in the power of collective compassion. Distributing vital resources and essential items to families and individuals facing hardship across West Auckland and the North Shore. They are holding their inaugural Halloween masquerade fundraising ball at Solian's Estate Winery, Kumiyu, on Saturday the 31st of October, and everyone is invited to be part of this fun evening. Tickets are $80. Funds raised will help the Westy Witches to continue providing hampers and practical support to local family through the organizations they work alongside. Purchase your tickets by telephoning 027-463-0397, that is 027-463-0397, or email info@westywitcheshelpinghands.co.nz.

Welcome to Paul Napier, a producer of music programs covering those years that we all so much enjoy. Paul is a Kiwi who has lived in North England for some time. Paul had agreed to produce, when time allows, his style of program, highlighting those wonderful nostalgic tracks. We will play his one-hour presentation on a Sunday night from 9 p.m. We are excited to present the music selected by Paul Napier. These shows will be played on Mountainside FM on Sunday at 9 p.m.

0: And the time? It's now 9 o'clock. And here is the Sky News from London.
1: From the Sky News Centre at 8. The Prime Minister is scrapping plans to get rid of some jury trials for more serious criminal cases in England and Wales. Those proposals were put forward by Sir Keir Starmer, but Andy Burnham says it's now only complex fraud and financial offences which would see a judge make the sole decision. But there are concerns that could push 25,000 more cases a year onto magistrate courts. Criminal defence lawyer Greg Foxsmith warned about the idea back in March.
2: There's not enough magistrates courts. Sitting hours, it simply wouldn't work. In fact, all that will happen is you'll have a backlog of cases in the magistrates' court.
1: A murder investigation's underway after a man was shot dead as people gathered for a memorial service in West London. Police were called to East Acton on Friday night. Debris has been found in the search for a missing plane that left Bermuda. The aircraft was bound for Boston and has six people on board. It lost contact yesterday morning. Figures show Reform UK is spending almost £7,000 a day on social media advertising. Research suggests that's more than all of the other parties combined. Scotland boss Sebastian Pokanoli says he was delighted his side could give captain Andy Robertson a night to remember on his 100th appearance for his country. They got their first victory under him as they beat North Macedonia 2-0 in the Nations League.
3: I'm delighted first for the players and for the staff around me, because to have a first win is like a gift, you know. So we take it. It makes a boost, good energy for all of us. But in three days we have another game, and we need to burn on this.
1: England recorded their biggest win with Thomas Tuchel thrashing Croatia 7-0. And Wakefield are celebrating being crowned Super League champions for the first time ever after beating Warrington 23-10 in the grand final. They scored four tries at a sold-out Old Trafford. That's the latest. I'm Faye De Silva.
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0: Johnny Mathis with his 1959 hit, Misty. And to open the music today, John Barry with Moonraker from 1979. The title music was actually sung by Shirley Bassey, but we thought we'd play you the instrumental version. Some of these Bond soundtracks are quite a discovery. So let's continue with music from our lipstick and candy files.
1: Little doll, we've been jiving all night long.
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1: got a feeling something.

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Barbara Streisand with Emily. Quite a few artists have sung that, and Frank Sinatra made a really nice rendition of it. And in that break, we also heard Dean Martin with Melody D'Amour. Came out in 1962 on Capitol Records.

Oh, aren't we in luck? Barbra Streisand again with Barry Gibb from the album Guilty, same title as the song. It was Streisand's 22nd album, released in September 1980 by Columbia Records. Barry Gibb also helped produce it. Coming up, it's the turn of Harry Connick Jr.

Wake the Town and Tell the People. That's from the Les Baxter Orchestra. In 1994, the Mercury label released an album called The Glory of Gershwin. It was produced by George Martin, with different artists singing Gershwin's songs, including Kate Bush, who sang The Man I Love. Well, we've selected a track by Elton John with his rendition of Our Love Is Here to Stay. It's

Here's something a little different. I'm about to play you what is said to be the world's shortest single, recorded by Shel Silverstein, and it's called The 26-Second Song.

0: Today's musical selection comes from the 1958 movie Gigi, starring Leslie Caron. The music was written by Lerner and Lowe, and we've selected this piece by Maurice Chevalier.
1: Aha! And there is the future. Someday, each and every one of them will either be married or unmarried. How adorable they are. Each time I see a little girl of 5 or 6 or 7, I can't resist a joyous urge

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One day will flash and send you crashing through the ceiling. Thank heaven for little girls. 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

They're stories about a little girl. 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It's about one in particular. That one. Her name is Gigi. Gigi. What you have to look forward to. 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Those little eyes so helpless and appealing, one day will flash and send you crashing through the

of the TV channels. It was the 1957 film Gunfight at OK Corral, starring Burt Lancaster and Kirk Douglas. The title music was sung by Frankie Lane.

Manhattan with Ella. Now, here is a quiz for you. This is the title music to a television program. All you have to do is name the program. No prizes, just a bit of fun. And I'll give you our contact address right after this.

0: 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Here's Miss B with our contact address.
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4: From the Sky News Centre at 9. Andy Burnham's scrapping plans, which would have seen thousands of jury trials in England and Wales replaced with judge-only hearings. Keir Starmer put forward the proposal for all but the most serious offences, but the Prime Minister's announced the scaled-back approach will now only apply to some fraud and financial crimes. Andrew Thomas Casey's chair of the Criminal Bar Association. He says just getting the basics right would make the system more efficient.
5: We lose many, many hours in every courtroom, every week through simple problems like video playback not working, defendants not being produced in court on time.
4: Kemi Badenoch promising to end what she's calling a £100,000 childcare cliff edge for the 30 hours free scheme. Currently, parents earning more than that amount can't benefit, but the Tory leader wants to extend eligibility to all mums and dads working at least 16 hours each week. The president of the prestigious New York University, Cornell, says he's deeply disturbed by the alleged serious sexual assault of a student in 2024. Prosecutors have reopened an investigation. Protesters have taken to the streets of cities across Spain, calling for better protection for people who rent their homes. Police arrested three members of a far-right group last night. The most expensive Glastonbury tickets in history are now on sale. It will cost you more than £400, the first time to ever pass that mark. Our entertainment correspondent, Katie Spencer, says we're still waiting to hear who will be headlining.
6: We know that Oasis are certainly out, Madonna's out, but if you look in the fan forums at the moment, Harry Styles' name is still being mentioned, Taylor Swift, Sam Fender, all names that people keep coming back to.
4: And England beat Croatia 7-0 to make it back-to-back wins in the Nations League. Scotland have their first win since Sebastian Pokanoli took charge with a 2-0 victory in North Macedonia. That's the latest.

lipsticks. She's bought a high heel shoe. But tomorrow morning, she'll have to change her trend and be sweet 16 back.

The Westy Witches' Helping Hands are asking for your support, and in turn to say thanks, they have organized a Halloween masquerade fundraising ball at Solian's State Winery, Kumiyu, on Saturday the 31st of October. At Westy Witches' Helping Hands, they believe in the power of collective compassion. Distributing vital resources and essential items to families and individuals facing hardship across West Auckland and the North Shore. They are holding their inaugural Halloween masquerade fundraising ball at Solian's Estate Winery, Kumiyu, on Saturday the 31st of October, and everyone is invited to be part of this fun evening. Tickets are $80. Funds raised will help the Westy Witches to continue providing hampers and practical support to local family through the organizations they work alongside. Purchase your tickets by telephoning 027-463-0397, that is 027-463-0397, or email info at westywitcheshelpinghands.co.nz.

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It happened on a cold December morning. Together with my little sister, I was waiting at the harbor to pick up my daddy. He was returning from the sea to celebrate his birthday with us. The winds increased to gale force, and the thundery clouds darkened the sky. Then an old fisherman told of a boat at sea sending out an SOS.

never returned. It's still missing. In spite of several search operations, the sailors were never found again. They were suddenly lost in the Atlantic.

0: 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And the time, it is now 11 o'clock. And here is the Sky News from London.
1: From the Sky News Centre at 10. The Justice Secretary's warning the court's backlog in England and Wales will continue to rise as significant changes are made to proposed reforms. Sir Keir Starmer wanted all but the most serious offences to be put before a judge alone. That's now being scaled down to certain fraud and financial crimes following concerns about the initial proposals. Alex Norris has stopped short of setting a target for the build-up of cases, but he insists the latest approach will eventually improve the situation for those seeking justice.
2: Then they will see the significant falls over the next decade that this legislation drives. So rather than waiting for a big kind of bombastic promise from me, they can see for themselves.
1: Cornell's president, the university linked to the alleged gang rape of a student, has called the case deeply disturbing.
3: This has been one of the most difficult weeks in our history. And I know many of you are angry, saddened, and struggling. We don't have all the answers, but we are committed to investigating and finding the answers our community deserves.
1: In an eight-minute video, Michael Kotlikoff promised greater transparency. Prosecutors have reopened an investigation into allegations a 20-year-old woman was attacked by seven people at a fraternity house in 2024. There's been growing public backlash over the institution and how the justice system handled the case. A murder investigation's been launched after a man was shot dead in West London. It's as people gathered for a memorial service in East Acton on Friday night. A debris field's been found in the search for a missing plane bound for Boston. The aircraft, used as an air ambulance, had six people on board when it left Bermuda. Reform UK spending almost £7,000 a day on social media advertising. Research shows that's more than all of the other parties combined. And the scramble for Glastonbury Festival tickets is underway. The general sale for next summer's event costs more than £400, the most expensive in its history. That's the latest. I'm Faye De Silva.

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The Westy Witches' Helping Hands are asking for your support, and in turn to say thanks, they have organized a Halloween masquerade fundraising ball at Solian's State Winery, Kumiyu, on Saturday the 31st of October. At Westy Witches' Helping Hands, they believe in the power of collective compassion. Distributing vital resources and essential items to families and individuals facing hardship across West Auckland and the North Shore. They are holding their inaugural Halloween masquerade fundraising ball at Solian's Estate Winery, Kumiyu, on Saturday the 31st of October, and everyone is invited to be part of this fun evening. Tickets are $80. Funds raised will help the Westy Witches to continue providing hampers and practical support to local family through the organizations they work alongside. Purchase your tickets by telephoning 027-463-0397, that is 027-463-0397, or email info at westywitcheshelpinghands.co.nz.

Soldier boys all flirt with her, but to him she's true. Though they smile and tip their caps and they wink their eyes, she just smiles and shakes her head.

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2: From the Sky News Centre at midday. The Justice Secretary is warning the court's backlog in England and Wales will continue to rise as significant changes are made to proposed reforms. Sir Keir Starmer wanted all but the most serious offences to be put before a judge alone. That's now being scaled down to certain fraud and financial crimes. Alex Norris has stopped short of setting a target for the build-up of cases, but insists the latest approach will eventually improve the situation.
3: Then they will see the significant falls over the next decade that this legislation drives. So rather than waiting for a big kind of bombastic promise from me, they can see for themselves.
2: A Metropolitan Police officer has been charged with sexually assaulting two women while on duty. PC Islam Abdel Hadi is due in court tomorrow over two separate alleged incidents. The president of New York's Cornell University says he's deeply disturbed by the alleged rape of a student in 2024 and is committed to finding answers. Prosecutors have reopened an investigation into allegations a 20-year-old woman was drugged and attacked by seven men from the same fraternity. Our correspondent Katie Spencer says the reaction to Michael Kotlikoff's eight-minute statement is divided.
4: Was this a genuine admission, if you like, of institutional failings or a crisis management response? Cornell's handling of this former student's alleged gang rape has absolutely come under such scrutiny online. The traction that this story has built online has absolutely snowballed.
2: Kemi Badenoch's promising to end what she calls the childcare cliff edge for high-end earners. The Tory leader wants all parents working at least 16 hours a week to be eligible to get 30 hours of free care. Max Verstappen earned his first Grand Prix victory of the season by winning the Bahrain Grand Prix in Malaysia. The Red Bull driver finished a rain-affected race ahead of F1 championship leader Kimi Antonelli. And 5.6 million viewers tuned into Strictly's Movie Week episode last night. Contestants performed routines inspired by iconic films. That's the latest. I'm Fader Silver.

You're listening to Mountainside FM, Tamaki's very own radio station. For those who enjoy country, that's the real country, the classic country, on a Saturday night from 8 to the small hours of Sunday morning, we have our Nostalgia Country. That is all the country and western or cowboy songs that were mostly recorded prior to 1976. Hope that you can join us during the Saturday night Nostalgia Country program.

place to dwell. Well, it's down at the end of Lonely Street at Heartbreak Hotel, where I'll be so lonely, I'll be so lonely, I'll be so lonely, I could die.

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2: From the Sky News Centre at 1. Justice Secretary Alex Norris won't put a time frame on when court backlogs will start easing in England and Wales, but insists they will. The government's conceded that scrapping plans to get rid of jury trials for some serious crimes inevitably means caseloads will rise first. Only certain fraud and financial offences will be judge-only hearings. Chair of the Bar Council, Kirsty Brimelow, says investment and opening up all courts are key too.
3: More of that and less focus on structural reform, because you run a real danger at this time of adding another layer of complexity, and it's a very, very delicate legal ecosystem we have. Put the resources into it in order to get it back to where it was.
2: Higher-earning parents have been told they won't lose access to free childcare if the Tories win the next election. The party's conference in Birmingham's beginning with questions around its triple lock policy. The Prime Minister's hinted Labour would stop using the amount of money we make to calculate the annual rise in the state pension to pay for England's social care. Shadow Education Secretary Laura Trott insists the Tories' position is unchanged.
4: Triple lock is our policy. It will remain our policy. It will be on our next manifesto. This is actually quite a distraction technique by the Labour Party. They're trying to talk about the triple lock because they don't want to talk about working age welfare.
2: A Metropolitan Police officer has been charged with sexually assaulting two women while on duty. 43-year-old Islam Abdel Hadi is due in court tomorrow. Debris has been found in the search for a missing plane that left Bermuda. The aircraft bound for Boston had six people on board when it lost contact yesterday. Max Verstappen's won a rain-hit Bahrain Grand Prix in Malaysia. The Red Bull driver finished ahead of F1 championship leader Kimi Antonelli and Lewis Hamilton. And it's bad news if you're hoping to go to Glastonbury next year. Tickets sold out in less than 45 minutes earlier, despite being the most expensive in the festival's history. That's the latest. I'm Fay de Silver.

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This is the community radio station for the Tamaki area down through to South Auckland. Hope you're enjoying the music we're playing. We're not here to satisfy the music wish of the young people. We're here to try and fill that gap with that beautiful music for those people who are a little bit older in our community who still appreciate good music.

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This is the community radio station for the Tamaki area down through to South Auckland. Hope you're enjoying the music we're playing. We're not here to satisfy the music wish of the young people. We're here to try and fill that gap with that beautiful music for those people who are a little bit older in our community who still appreciate good music. And the time, it is 3:30.

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Two total strangers unknown. I'm not gonna ask if you're married or not.

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0: And good morning. It's now 5 o'clock. And here is the Sky News from London.
1: From the Sky News Centre at 4, the Green Party has decided to define racist Zionism as racist. More than 1,000 members backed the move, with 813 opposed. It sets into party policy that Zionism, the movement to develop and protect a Jewish state in Israel, will be treated as any other form of racism. Our political correspondent Alex Rogers says leader Zach Polanski skipped the vote.
2: He's just one of many of the leadership team who have expressed serious doubts about this. There is a sense of disarray now because the leadership is so divided. They're going to have to go out into their communities and defend a policy which they themselves spoke against.
1: Israel's foreign ministry says the Greens have become a body that gives legitimacy to terrorism. The Justice Secretary has insisted the court backlog in England and Wales will fall during this Parliament as plans to scrap jury trials are watered down. Sir Keir Starmer wanted judge-led hearings for all but the most serious offences, which will now be limited to fraud and financial cases. A Metropolitan Police officer is due in court tomorrow morning charged with sexually assaulting two women. PC Islam Abdel Hadi, who's 43, is accused of carrying out the attacks while on duty in January 2020 and in February last year. Parents earning over £100,000 a year will be eligible for free childcare under new Conservative proposals. The announcement comes as their party conference opens in Birmingham. Rugby League Super League champions Wakefield are parading through the city to celebrate winning the grand final. Trinity ended their 58-year wait for the league title with a 23-10 victory over Warrington at Old Trafford. They are just the sixth club to get their name on the trophy. And now to F1, where Max Verstappen has won a rain-hit F1 Bahrainian Grand Prix in Malaysia. The race was delayed by an hour and a half after multiple cars broke down in the wet conditions. That's the very latest. I'm Stevie Schillinglaw.

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This is the community radio station for the Tamaki area down through to South Auckland. Hope you're enjoying the music we're playing. We're not here to satisfy the music wish of the young people. We're here to try and fill that gap with that beautiful music for those people who are a little bit older in our community who still appreciate good music.

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1: I'm Debbie Russ with the BBC News. Polls have opened in Brazil's presidential election, which could see the 80-year-old left-wing leader Luiz Inácio Lula da Silva elected for a second consecutive term and a fourth overall. His main challenger is Flávio Bolsonaro, the son of the jailed far-right former president Jair. Polls suggest the race is tight and will likely go to a runoff. The BBC's Daniel Galas is following developments.
2: There's a huge rejection of both candidates because Lula and the Bolsonaro family have faced each other in the past, and this is the big polarizing story in Brazil for the past 10 years. Lula tends to tackle more economic aspects like social welfare, so a lot of focus in economic well-being for low-income families. Flávio Bolsonaro, on the other hand, is trying to tackle more security issues, public security issues, promising to build big prisons and tackling crime and being very heavy-handed on crime. So very distinct policies. Almost in every area, they disagree in very polarizing fashion.
1: Residents of Mekelle, the capital of Ethiopia's Tigray region, have told the BBC security is improving after federal troops took control of the city from TPLF rebels. Banks are reopening and the internet is restored, but some residents also speak of widespread looting, with unconfirmed accounts of three people being killed. The TPLF said it withdrew from Mekelle to protect civilian lives. President Volodymyr Zelensky says Vladimir Putin is trying to weaken Ukraine's resistance by escalating airstrikes on Kyiv and other cities. Speaking alongside the visiting German Chancellor Friedrich Merz, Mr. Zelensky said he was astonished by what he called an animalistic desire to constantly escalate.
3: Absolutely barbarian neighbors, Russians, and that's why we have such terrible attitude to people and terrible nights and days. But what is positive that we have unity and we have strong partners, we are very thankful.
1: Earlier, Mr. Merz announced military aid for Ukraine worth more than $1 billion plus an energy support package. Israeli Army Radio has alleged that officials have been warning for years the Transportation Ministry has not been performing satisfactory checks on foreign airlines flying into Israel. The claim follows last week's incident on board a Fly Dubai airliner. Israel's transport minister has insisted security officials are responsible for assessing levels of threat. Sebastian Usher reports.
4: The response in Israel to the violent attempt by an Omani pilot to seize control of an Emirati plane flying from Dubai to Tel Aviv has been one of immense relief that disaster was averted and unstinting praise for the captain and passengers who acted so decisively. But now, attention in Israel is shifting to possible security lapses. Army Radio says a classified report found the Transportation Ministry had not been meeting its obligations in vetting foreign flights since it was given responsibility for doing so 5 years ago.
1: BBC News. The head of the internationally recognised government in Yemen has announced the start of a military operation to take all territory held by the Houthis. Rashad al-Alimi said he would restore state authority across the country. But security sources say the Iran-backed Houthis have continued to make gains. They've encircled the city of Taiz, cutting the road to Aden, where the Saudi-backed government is based. President Trump has announced the formation of a super intelligence force tasked with coordinating government agencies to ensure, he says, that America continues to lead the world in super intelligence, the president's preferred term for AI. The force will be led by America's top intelligence official, Jay Clayton. The French higher education minister says up to 500 institutions will remain closed next week because of student protests, which are expected to continue. He said 24 schools had been set on fire or vandalised during days of unrest. Police say they made more than 5,000 arrests last week. Students are calling for better learning conditions in education settings. And tickets for next year's Glastonbury Festival in England have sold out in just 42 minutes. Lucky fans celebrated as they secured entry to one of the world's biggest music events, which returns next June after taking a break this year. But millions were left disappointed. The lineup has not yet been disclosed. But the BBC's Jack Saunders says a host of A-listers, including Harry Styles, are hotly tipped to be among the performers.
5: Rumours of Styles are circulating as maybe one of the big ones. If you look at the tour that he announced for last year, there are convenient gaps where Glastonbury might just be placed. So those are the rumours kind of flying around for Harry Styles at the moment. I think Madonna's another one that I've probably come across in my conversations. So that's as far as we've got rumour-wise. Confirmation, though, it's pretty tight-lipped around who will headline. It'll be a really big lineup for sure, whoever it is.
1: That's the latest. BBC News.
0: The weather for today, and that is Monday, the 5th of October. Partly cloudy today with southeasterlies. Expect 17 degrees with an overnight low of 8, and the sun will set at 29 minutes past 7. And the weather for tomorrow, that is Tuesday, mainly fine. Easterlies, 19 degrees with an overnight low of 8. Wednesday, mainly fine. There is a risk of the odd shower in the afternoon. Southeasterlies, 19 degrees with an overnight low of 10. And Thursday, partly cloudy. Southerlies dying out from a morning. 21 degrees with an overnight low of 12. And the weather for today, that is Monday. Partly cloudy today with southeasterlies. Expect 17 degrees with an overnight low of 8. And the current readings, the barometric pressure, 1,029 millibars and stable. The outside temperature, 10 degrees. We have a humidity of 87% with a light southeasterly wind. The hottest place in New Zealand currently, Coromandel, 13 degrees. Coldest, Wairuru, minus 3 degrees. Windiest, Auckland's North Shore, 26 kilometres an hour. And the wettest, Mount Cook, 0.5 of a millimetre. And the outside temperature currently for Greater Auckland, 10 degrees. Behende ho, alle! Wenn die Abendsonne langsam untergeht.

things in life that money can't buy. And there's some things that words cannot say. I guess I always knew I couldn't satisfy you if I went to

0: And when I've said everything left to say, I know only sorrow awaits me when I've gone the last mile of the way. Yes, I've gone the last mile of the way.
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3: From the Sky News Centre at 5, Israel is accusing the Green Party of legitimising terrorism after it adopted a controversial motion that Zionism is racist. Party policy now states that the movement to develop and protect a Jewish state in Israel will be treated as any other form of racism. 56% of those who voted backed the move, but leader Zach Polanski skipped it. And it's a sharply divisive issue among party members at the conference in Brighton.
4: The motion has set a beginning of a very huge change in the political map of the UK and the world.
5: I would rather have been

0: been attacked for being a lentil-eating, sandal-wearing hippie than perhaps what we're going to be attacked on now.
1: Some fraud and financial offences will be allowed to be heard solely by a judge in England and Wales. Andy Burnham's government has scrapped plans to scrap jury trials for all but the most serious cases. Kemi Badenoch declared the Conservatives are for the future as she opened their annual conference in Birmingham. An extension of free childcare to higher earners is among today's new pledges. The Tory leader also followed Margaret Thatcher in publishing a 100-page booklet about how she'd govern as Prime Minister, and she shared her ideas with party members.
2: For too long, politicians have announced targets and devised complicated schemes without asking what was actually causing the problem. Lots of people are trying to fix symptoms. I want to fix the causes.
1: Labour saying they're stuck in the past. And a Metropolitan Police officer has been charged with sexually assaulting two women. PC Islam Abdelhadi is accused of two separate incidents while on duty. Brazilians are voting in a high-stakes presidential election. If neither front-runner, the incumbent Lula da Silva, or the son of former leader Jair Bolsonaro get 50%, there'll be a runoff later this month. Now to sport, and Thomas Tuchel has called up Manchester City fullback Rico Lewis to the England squad. He's added ahead of Tuesday's Nations League fixture against the Czech Republic at Wembley. That's the latest. I'm Stevie Shillinglaw.
3: The weather for today, and that is Monday the 5th of October. Partly cloudy today with southeasterlies. Expect 17 degrees with an overnight low of 8. And the sun will set at 29 minutes past 7. And the weather for tomorrow, that is Tuesday, mainly fine. Easterlies, 19 degrees with an overnight low of 8. Wednesday, mainly fine. There is a risk of the odd shower in the afternoon. Southeasterlies, 19 degrees with an overnight low of 10. And Thursday, partly cloudy. Southerlies dying out from a morning. 21 degrees with an overnight low of 12. And the weather for today, that is Monday. Partly cloudy today with southeasterlies. Expect 17 degrees with an overnight low of 8. And the current readings, the barometric pressure, 1,029 millibars and stable. The outside temperature, 10 degrees. We have a humidity of 87% with a light southeasterly wind. The hottest place in New Zealand currently, Coromandel, 13 degrees. Coldest, Waiuru, minus 3 degrees. Windiest, Auckland's North Shore, 26 kilometres an hour. And the wettest, Mount Cook, 0.5 of a millimetre. And the outside temperature currently for Greater Auckland, 10 degrees.

Judy or Karen. And wouldn't it be something if maybe someday I could change her name?

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1: I'm Debbie Russ with the BBC News. Polls have opened in Brazil's presidential election, which could see the 80-year-old left-wing leader Luiz Inácio Lula da Silva elected for a second consecutive term and a fourth overall. His main challenger is Flávio Bolsonaro, the son of the jailed far-right former president Jair. Polls suggest the race is tight and will likely go to a runoff. The BBC's Daniel Galas is following developments.
2: There's a huge rejection of both candidates because Lula and the Bolsonaro family have faced each other in the past, and this is the big polarizing story in Brazil for the past 10 years. Lula tends to tackle more economic aspects like social welfare, so a lot of focus in economic well-being for low-income families. Flávio Bolsonaro, on the other hand, is trying to tackle more security issues, public security issues, promising to build big prisons and tackling crime and being very heavy-handed on crime. So very distinct policies. Almost in every area they disagree in very polarizing fashion.
1: Residents of Mekelle, the capital of Ethiopia's Tigray region, have told the BBC security is improving after federal troops took control of the city from TPLF rebels. Banks are reopening and the internet is restored, but some residents also speak of widespread looting, with unconfirmed accounts of three people being killed. The TPLF said it withdrew from Mekelle to protect civilian lives. President Volodymyr Zelensky says Vladimir Putin is trying to weaken Ukraine's resistance by escalating airstrikes on Kyiv and other cities. Speaking alongside the visiting German Chancellor Friedrich Merz, Mr. Zelensky said he was astonished by what he called an animalistic desire to constantly escalate.
3: Absolutely barbarian neighbors, Russians, and that's why we have such terrible attitude to people and terrible nights and days. But what is positive that we have unity and we have strong partners, we are very thankful.
1: Earlier, Mr. Merz announced military aid for Ukraine worth more than $1 billion plus an energy support package. Israeli Army Radio has alleged that officials have been warning for years the Transportation Ministry has not been performing satisfactory checks on foreign airlines flying into Israel. The claim follows last week's incident on board a Fly Dubai airliner. Israel's transport minister has insisted security officials are responsible for assessing levels of threat. Sebastian Usher reports.
4: The response in Israel to the violent attempt by an Omani pilot to seize control of an Emirati plane flying from Dubai to Tel Aviv has been one of immense relief that disaster was averted and unstinting praise for the captain and passengers who acted so decisively. But now, attention in Israel is shifting to possible security lapses. Army Radio says a classified report found the Transportation Ministry had not been meeting its obligations in vetting foreign flights since it was given responsibility for doing so 5 years ago.
1: BBC News. The head of the internationally recognised government in Yemen has announced the start of a military operation to take all territory held by the Houthis. Rashad al-Alimi said he would restore state authority across the country. But security sources say the Iran-backed Houthis have continued to make gains. They've encircled the city of Taiz, cutting the road to Aden, where the Saudi-backed government is based. President Trump has announced the formation of a super intelligence force tasked with coordinating government agencies to ensure, he says, that America continues to lead the world in super intelligence, the president's preferred term for AI. The force will be led by America's top intelligence official, Jay Clayton. The French higher education minister says up to 500 institutions will remain closed next week because of student protests, which are expected to continue. He said 24 schools had been set on fire or vandalised during days of unrest. Police say they made more than 5,000 arrests last week. Students are calling for better learning conditions in education settings. And tickets for next year's Glastonbury Festival in England have sold out in just 42 minutes. Lucky fans celebrated as they secured entry to one of the world's biggest music events, which returns next June after taking a break this year. But millions were left disappointed. The lineup has not yet been disclosed. But the BBC's Jack Saunders says a host of A-listers, including Harry Styles, are hotly ticked to be among the performers.
5: Rumours of Styles are circulating as maybe one of the big ones. If you look at the tour that he announced for last year, there are convenient gaps where Glastonbury might just be placed. So those are the rumours kind of flying around for Harry Styles at the moment. I think Madonna's another one that I've probably come across in my conversations. So that's as far as we've got rumour-wise. Confirmation, though, it's pretty tight-lipped around who will headline. It'll be a really big lineup for sure, whoever it is.
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6: The weather for today, and that is Monday, the 5th of October. Partly cloudy today with southeasterlies. Expect 17 degrees with an overnight low of 8. And the sun will set at 29 minutes past 7. And the weather for tomorrow, that is Tuesday, mainly fine. Easterlies, 19 degrees with an overnight low of 8. Wednesday, mainly fine. There is a risk of the odd shower in the afternoon. Southeasterlies, 19 degrees with an overnight low of 10. And Thursday, partly cloudy. Southerlies dying out from a morning. 21 degrees with an overnight low of 12. And the weather for today, that is Monday. Partly cloudy today with southeasterlies. Expect 17 degrees with an overnight low of 8. And the current readings, the barometric pressure, 1,029 millibars and stable. The outside temperature, 10 degrees. We have a humidity of 87% with a light southeasterly wind. The hottest place in New Zealand currently, Coromandel, 13 degrees. Coldest, Waiuru, minus 3 degrees. Windiest, Auckland's North Shore, 26 kilometres an hour. And the wettest, Mount Cook, 0.5 of a millimetre. And the outside temperature currently for Greater Auckland, 10 degrees.

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1: Police cordoned off a road in Auckland yesterday after a discovery of hazardous material in a car. The substances were found in a vehicle in Epsom at the intersection of Market Road and Great South Road. Police searched the car after arresting the driver who had fled from them about 5 p.m. near the Karaka area. The driver was caught after spikes were used near Market Road. Fire and Emergency said its crews left the scene and the area had again been rendered safe. The government is offering up to $5.7 million out of the Regional Infrastructure Fund for regional airlines to help manage operating costs, putting pressure on that sector. Regional Development Minister, that's Shane Jones, says there are extraordinary times and airlines had to navigate ongoing challenges. Significant pressures, including the price of jet fuel and aviation gas, increased by more than 50% since March, have created huge problems for the operators, providing much-needed regional connectivity. The funding will be made available for working capital

0: grants, which Jones said was temporary target and it was proportionate. We're providing realistic, practical support so regional airlines can maintain essential connections for remote and regional communities, giving people in those areas access to specialist healthcare, family and business opportunities. The government has already given out nearly $26 million in loans for aircraft acquisition or leasing, fleet maintenance and debt refinancing, though its regional air connectivity package was set up last year. The funding will be allocated based on annual passenger volumes and flight movements, with grants ranging from $300,000 to $1.2 million, depending on the airline's scale. One of the men who helped rescue an 89-year-old man from his burning Gisborne home early on Saturday morning, before quietly slipping away, says he did not want to make a fuss about it. Local police hailed Tim Morris as the hero after the rescue. The 37-year-old Gisborne man was driving on Aberdeen Road at about 1 a.m. Saturday with a friend when they saw the blaze and they pulled over. They were able to pull the 89-year-old through the broken window to safety before checking to see if anyone else was in that property and going to neighbours for help. Police said the rescued man was recuperating well in hospital. Police said one emergency service arrived. Morris and his friends quietly slipped into the night, but he revealed his involvement after he saw an appeal from police for that hero to please come forward. "I just wanted to get him out," he said. "It's been a little bit emotional. At the end of the day, helping people, it does make one feel good." National Mount Roskill MP says his election image has been deliberately set on fire after it's been vandalised. "This is not harmless behaviour, it is dangerous. It's reckless and completely unacceptable," Chiang wrote on social media, sharing a picture of the signage on fire. "Deliberately setting fire to signage can put people's property and the wider community at serious risk. You may disagree with our views, you may disagree with our candidates, but there's absolutely no place for vandalism, intimidation or criminal behaviour in our democracy," he said. The incident has been reported to police. Chong Alex's team would assist authorities in any way possible with the investigation. "And let me be clear," he says, "this behaviour will not stop people from voting. If anything, it will strengthen the resolve of our supporters to definitely come out, participate and stand up against this particular kind of behaviour."
1: And here is the Sky News from London.
2: From the Sky News Centre at 6, the Green Party's 5 MPs say there's no conflict between supporting the rights of Palestinians and the rights of Jewish people. Members at the party conference in Brighton voted in favour of a policy that says Zionism, the movement to develop and protect a Jewish state in Israel, is racist. 56% backed the motion, and Shadow Home Secretary Chris Phillips calling the move potentially anti-Semitic.
3: "I think that's completely wrong. It's a stereotypical and potentially anti-Semitic characterisation, and the Green Party needs to put its house in order and do a lot more to combat the virulent anti-Semitism that is apparently rife in their ranks."
2: The Justice Secretary's insisted the court backlog in England and Wales will fall during this Parliament as plans to scrap jury trials are watered down. Sir Keir Starmer wanted judge-led hearings for all but the most serious offences, which will now be limited to fraud and financial cases. A Metropolitan Police officer has been charged with sexually assaulting two women. PC Islam Abdel Hadi is accused of two separate incidents while on duty. Parents earning over £100,000 a year will be eligible for free childcare under new Conservative plans. The announcement comes as their party conference gets underway in Brighton. The city of Wakefield is celebrating its club's Rugby League Super League Grand Final win. Trinity have been on an open-top bus parade after clinching their first silverware since 1968 with a 23-10 victory over Warrington at Old Trafford. And head coach Darrell Powell says it's made him emotional to discover what it means to the crowds.
4: "The way it went, the way the boys played, but then to come here today and see so many people who, you know, when somebody supports a club, they're so passionate about it, you know, and these people coming out here today, it's been phenomenal."
2: And those who tried to get their hands on Glastonbury tickets had little time to do so. The general sale sold out in less than 45 minutes this morning. People lucky enough to get one paid more than £400. From That's the Latest, I'm Stevie Shillinglaw.
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0: The weather for today, and that is Monday the 5th of October. Partly cloudy today with southeasterlies. Expect 17 degrees with an overnight low of 8, and the sun will set at 29 minutes past 7. And the weather for tomorrow, that is Tuesday, mainly fine. Easterlies, 19 degrees with an overnight low of 8. Wednesday, mainly fine. There is a risk of the odd shower in the afternoon. Southeasterlies, 19 degrees with an overnight low of 10. And Thursday, partly cloudy, southerlies dying out from a morning, 21 degrees with an overnight low of 12. And the weather for today, that is Monday. Partly cloudy today with southeasterlies. Expect 17 degrees with an overnight low of 8. And the current readings, the barometric pressure, 1,029 millibars and stable. The outside temperature, 10 degrees. We have a humidity of 87% with a light southeasterly wind. The hottest place in New Zealand currently, Coromandel, 13 degrees. Coldest, Wairuru, minus 3 degrees. Windiest, Auckland's North Shore, 26 kilometres an hour. And the wettest, Mount Cook, 0.5 of a millimetre. And the outside temperature currently for Greater Auckland, 10 degrees.

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1: RNZ News at 7. Good morning. I'm Nicola Wright. National's finance spokesperson has criticised Labor for not publicly costing its pay equity plan, but her party won't either. Labor says there's enough unallocated funding for it to resume boosting pay for workforces that can show they're paid less because most of their workers are women. Nicola Willis says National has set aside money under its own pared-back version of the scheme, but won't say how much.
2: We have included those costs in our budgets. They are accounted for. That spending sits in our spending line. What Labor are asking you to do is say, that sits on a different page, we're not going to account for it in our spending plans.
1: Neither party wants to reveal how much is earmarked for claims because they say it will diminish their negotiating power. And you can hear more from Labor's finance spokesperson Barbara Edmonds on Morning Report shortly. Cybercrime is becoming the new front line for police, but official reports show weakness in fighting it persists. Pressure is building for organisations to prepare for cyber criminals getting their hands on AI models with supercharged hacking powers within months. A 2024 assessment by the Australian Federal Police has come to light that finds serious limitations to cybercrime fighting capabilities in this country. In April this year, a performance review found the police still lack the tools to tackle what's described as the new front line of crime. The police have told RNZ an implementation plan includes initiatives to respond to the Australian review. A tax consultant says the Act Party's plan to remove tax from KiwiSaver earnings would benefit well-off people the most. ACT is promising to remove tax on KiwiSaver earnings and scrap government contributions. Tax consultant Terry Boucher told Morning Report people on higher incomes are making bigger contributions to their balance, hence they would benefit the most. He says under ACT's plan, people on low incomes would also miss out on government contributions. New Zealand First, Labor and National have all pledged to make KiwiSaver compulsory. Wellington Hospital's emergency department has been operating under code red on average more than half the time since March. Health NZ data shows the frequency of code reds, that is when the department is under high operational pressure, has been increasing since March when the department logged code red 48% of the time. In August, it reached 84%. The health agency spokesperson, Sarah Fenwick, has told RNZ those levels change throughout the day as demand and bed availability fluctuate. She says the recent pressure has highlighted the importance of expanding the emergency department, which is already underway. Fire and Emergency and the Professional Firefighters Union have sat down for bargaining for the first time in 7 months, but the union is unimpressed with the pay offer tabled. Unionised firefighters have been without a collective agreement since their last one expired mid-2024. They've run a series of strikes seeking improved pay and less faulty equipment. The union says at last week's meeting, Fire and Emergency presented an offer of 2.2% pay increase with no back pay. It calls that insulting and almost unchanged since December 2025, but says it will put the offer to its members, along with a ballot on further strikes. Volodymyr Zelensky says Russia's Vladimir Putin is trying to weaken Ukraine's resistance with airstrikes against Kyiv and other cities. Speaking alongside the visiting German Chancellor Friedrich Merz, Mr. Zelensky says he's been surprised by what he calls an animalistic desire to constantly escalate. Mr. Merz also announced military aid for Ukraine worth more than $1.6 billion. His comments have been translated.
3: We're providing funding for the joint production of anti-jet drones. Significant technological breakthroughs have already been achieved in recent weeks. Production is now also gaining pace. This will strengthen Ukraine's air defence quickly and noticeably, and that reinforcement is urgently needed.
1: Mr. Zelensky also says US peace envoys are trying to organise a trilateral technical-level meeting by the end of October. That's the news. Now with sport, here's Barry Guy.
4: The Sydney Roosters have won their 16th NRL title after beating the Newcastle Knights 19-18 in the grand final in Sydney. Captain James Tedesco won the Clive Churchill medal for his performance in the final.
5: You know, our boys just worked that hard in defence and allowed me to bring the ball back in good positions and just had to keep working. That's, you know, we had confidence and belief that we could win this game no matter what it looked like, and it wasn't pretty at some stages. We had to work really hard for it.
4: The Roosters also won the NRLW title. Max Verstappen took his and Red Bull's first win of the year with a dominant drive in a dramatic Bahrain Grand Prix in Malaysia that started more than 90 minutes late because of heavy rain. Kimi Antonelli was second and took a giant leap towards his first world title when Mercedes teammate George Russell retired from third late in the race. Lewis Hamilton was third while Liam Lawson was seventh. And the Breakers beat Adelaide 88-72 in the NBL. That's your sports news.
0: The weather for today, and that is Monday the 5th of October. Partly cloudy today with southeasterlies. Expect 17 degrees with an overnight low of 8, and the sun will set at 29 minutes past 7. And the weather for tomorrow, that is Tuesday, mainly fine. Easterlies, 19 degrees with an overnight low of 8. Wednesday, mainly fine. There is a risk of the odd shower in the afternoon. Southeasterlies, 19 degrees with an overnight low of 10. And Thursday, partly cloudy, southerlies dying out from a morning, 21 degrees with an overnight low of 12. And the weather for today, that is Monday. Partly cloudy today with southeasterlies. Expect 17 degrees with an overnight low of 8. And the current readings, the barometric pressure, 1,029 millibars and stable. The outside temperature, 10 degrees. We have a humidity of 87% with a light southeasterly wind. The hottest place in New Zealand currently, Coromandel, 13 degrees. Coldest, Wairuru, minus 3 degrees. Windiest, Auckland's North Shore, 26 kilometres an hour. And the wettest, Mount Cook, 0.5 of a millimetre. And the outside temperature currently for Greater Auckland, 10 degrees.

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2: Roughly 1 in 5 New Zealand voters identify as disabled, and some of them say casting a vote will mean hunting for an accessible booth or giving up their privacy. Access Matters Aotearoa. What the hell is all that was? Let's go back to English. Access Matters for Change producer Natalie Brunzel is among them. She remembered the barriers she faced when voting in the 2023 election. I had to search through to find an accessible venue where I could cast my vote. Most of the booths are made for people to stand and cast their vote, so I had to find a place to cast my vote that I could do so sitting down in my wheelchair. Blind Low Vision New Zealand research and policy analysis Kane Richardson said even assessing information before the election can certainly also be very challenging. Armed police cordoned off a street in Dunedin and taken one person to custody after a firearms incident yesterday afternoon. Police said the incident on Tedder Street in the suburb of St Kilda was reported at about 10 to 3 yesterday afternoon. Armed officers were in attendance out of abundance of caution with one person in custody. There were no reported injuries. The street was cordoned off between Bayview Road and New Street, and the public were asked just to stay away from the area. Local councillor Daniel Newman applauds Nationals' plan for Mill Road construction. Now, Mill Road construction runs from Manurewa across to Whitford. It's a very, very busy road, and it's a very, very windy road. I travel that every now and again, and I know it quite well. To upgrade it would certainly be a good idea. Supporters of the Nationals' promise to build Mill Road says an overdue key part of Auckland's road network, but critics say the money is better spent elsewhere. On Sunday, yesterday, National pledged $1.75 billion

0: million to begin construction on a new road between Manukau and Drury to cut congestion on State Highway 1 as one of its roads of significance. Manual Rewa Papakura Ward Councillor Daniel Newman called the project urgent and certainly long overdue. He said the announcement gave him confidence in the project's visibility and viability, especially after the Finance Minister's pre-election economic and fiscal update revealed an improved forecast. He said that this road was a key transport corridor that would support growth in the region, and critics really are just speaking nonsense. Two people have been taken to hospital in a critical condition after an incident in West Auckland overnight. St John said it sent three ambulances and two critical care units to the incident in the suburb of Glen Dean. Said two people were taken to hospital in a critical condition and one in a moderate condition.
1: And here is the Sky News from London.
2: From the Sky News Centre at 7, the Greens have declared themselves an anti-Zionist party. 56% of members voted in favour of making the movement to develop and protect a Jewish state in Israel racist. The Israeli Foreign Ministry says the party is legitimising terrorism. Adrian Ramsey, one of their five MPs and a former co-leader, isn't happy either.
3: I'm deeply sad that this motion has passed. It doesn't reflect my view, and I don't think it reflects long-standing Green principles either, because the Green Party has always believed in the right of all peoples around the world to self-determination, and indeed that was reflected in our manifesto from the last general election.
2: Some fraud and financial offences will be allowed to be heard solely by a judge in England and Wales. Andy Burnham's government has scrapped plans to scrap jury trials for all but the most serious cases. The lawyer of a woman who alleges she was drugged and gang-raped by Cornell University students says she's been intimidated. Thomas Dufour claims people have threatened to silence or harm his client if she doesn't withdraw her civil lawsuit. The president of the New York establishment says he's deeply disturbed by the allegation from 2024 after prosecutors reopened their investigation. Joan Brumberg is a former head of women's studies at Cornell.
4: I hope it doesn't become divisive. I hope people understand that Jane Doe was criminally assaulted and that something needs to happen, that universities and colleges that have Greek systems need to rethink them.
2: Conservative leader Kemi Badenoch promised to fix Britain as she opened her party's conference in Birmingham. She set out plans to tighten welfare spending and offer free childcare for higher-earning parents. In sport, Wales kick off their second consecutive home game in the Nations League inside a week later this hour when they face Denmark. The Republic of Ireland, meanwhile, are in Serbia to take on Israel after another controversial build-up to the fixture. And Max Verstappen won the Bahrainian Grand Prix in Malaysia to secure a first victory of the Formula One season. That's the latest. I'm Stevie Schilling-Law.
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0: The weather for today, and that is Monday the 5th of October. Partly cloudy today with southeasterlies. Expect 17 degrees with an overnight low of 8. And the sun will set at 29 minutes past 7. And the weather for tomorrow, that is Tuesday, mainly fine. Easterlies, 19 degrees with an overnight low of 8. Wednesday, mainly fine. There is a risk of the odd shower in the afternoon. Southeasterlies, 19 degrees with an overnight low of 10. And Thursday, partly cloudy. Southerlies dying out from a morning. 21 degrees with an overnight low of 12. And the weather for today, that is Monday. Partly cloudy today with southeasterlies. Expect 17 degrees with an overnight low of 8. And the current readings, the barometric pressure, 1,029 millibars and stable. The outside temperature, 10 degrees. We have a humidity of 87% with a light southeasterly wind. The hottest place in New Zealand currently, Coromandel, 13 degrees. Coldest, Waiuru, minus 3 degrees. Windiest, Auckland's North Shore, 26 kilometres an hour. And the wettest, Mount Cook, 0.5 of a millimetre. And the outside temperature currently for Greater Auckland, 10 degrees.

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1: I'm Debbie Russ with the BBC News. Polls have opened in Brazil's presidential election, which could see the 80-year-old left-wing leader Luiz Inácio Lula da Silva elected for a second consecutive term and a fourth overall. His main challenger is Flávio Bolsonaro, the son of the jailed far-right former president Jair. Polls suggest the race is tight and will likely go to a runoff. The BBC's Daniel Galas is following developments.
2: There's a huge rejection of both candidates because Lula and the Bolsonaro family have faced each other in the past, and this is the big polarizing story in Brazil for the past 10 years. Lula tends to tackle more economic aspects like social welfare, so a lot of focus in economic well-being for low-income families. Flávio Bolsonaro, on the other hand, is trying to tackle more security issues, public security issues, promising to build big prisons and tackling crime and being very heavy-handed on crime. So very distinct policies. Almost in every area, they disagree in very polarizing fashion.
1: Residents of Mekele, the capital of Ethiopia's Tigray region, have told the BBC security is improving after federal troops took control of the city from TPLF rebels. Banks are reopening and the internet is restored, but some residents also speak of widespread looting, with unconfirmed accounts of three people being killed. The TPLF said it withdrew from Mekele to protect civilian lives. President Volodymyr Zelensky says Vladimir Putin is trying to weaken Ukraine's resistance by escalating airstrikes on Kyiv and other cities. Speaking alongside the visiting German Chancellor Friedrich Merz, Mr. Zelensky said he was astonished by what he called an animalistic desire to constantly escalate.
3: Absolutely barbarian neighbors, Russians, and that's why we have such terrible attitude to people and terrible nights and days. But what is positive that we have unity and we have strong partners, we are very thankful.
1: Earlier, Mr. Merz announced military aid for Ukraine worth more than $1 billion plus an energy support package. Israeli Army Radio has alleged that officials have been warning for years the Transportation Ministry has not been performing satisfactory checks on foreign airlines flying into Israel. The claim follows last week's incident on board a Fly Dubai airliner. Israel's transport minister has insisted security officials are responsible for assessing levels of threat. Sebastian Usher reports.
4: The response in Israel to the violent attempt by an Omani pilot to seize control of an Emirati plane flying from Dubai to Tel Aviv has been one of immense relief that disaster was averted and unstinting praise for the captain and passengers who acted so decisively. But now, attention in Israel is shifting to possible security lapses. Army Radio says a classified report found the Transportation Ministry had not been meeting its obligations in vetting foreign flights since it was given responsibility for doing so 5 years ago.
1: BBC News. The head of the internationally recognised government in Yemen has announced the start of a military operation to take all territory held by the Houthis. Rashad al-Alimi said he would restore state authority across the country. But security sources say the Iran-backed Houthis have continued to make gains. They've encircled the city of Taiz, cutting the road to Aden, where the Saudi-backed government is based. President Trump has announced the formation of a super intelligence force tasked with coordinating government agencies to ensure, he says, that America continues to lead the world in super intelligence, the president's preferred term for AI. The force will be led by America's top intelligence official, Jay Clayton. The French higher education minister says up to 500 institutions will remain closed next week because of student protests, which are expected to continue. He said 24 schools have been set on fire or vandalised during days of unrest. Police say they made more than 5,000 arrests last week. Students are calling for better learning conditions in education settings. And tickets for next year's Glastonbury Festival in England have sold out in just 42 minutes. Lucky fans celebrated as they secured entry to one of the world's biggest music events, which returns next June after taking a break this year. But millions were left disappointed. The lineup has not yet been disclosed. But the BBC's Jack Saunders says a host of A-listers, including Harry Styles, are hotly tipped to be among the performers.
5: Rumours of Styles are circulating as maybe one of the big ones. If you look at the tour that he announced for last year, there are convenient gaps where Glastonbury might just be placed. So those are the rumours kind of flying around for Harry Styles at the moment. I think Madonna's another one that I've probably come across in my conversations. So that's as far as we've got rumour-wise. Confirmation, though, it's pretty tight-lipped around who will headline. It'll be a really big lineup for sure, whoever it is.
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6: the weather for today, and that is Monday, the 5th of October. Partly cloudy today with southeasterlies. Expect 17 degrees with an overnight low of 8, and the sun will set at 29 minutes past 7. And the weather for tomorrow, that is Tuesday, mainly fine. Easterlies, 19 degrees with an overnight low of 8. Wednesday, mainly fine. There is a risk of the odd shower in the afternoon. Southeasterlies, 19 degrees with an overnight low of 10. And Thursday, partly cloudy. Southerlies dying out from a morning. 21 degrees with an overnight low of 12. And the weather for today, that is Monday. Partly cloudy today with southeasterlies. Expect 17 degrees with an overnight low of 8. And the current readings, the barometric pressure, 1,029 millibars and stable. The outside temperature, 10 degrees. We have a humidity of 87% with a light southeasterly wind. The hottest place in New Zealand currently, Coromandel, 13 degrees. Coldest, Wairuru, minus 3 degrees. Windiest, Auckland's North Shore, 26 kilometres an hour. And the wettest, Mount Cook, 0.5 of a millimetre. And the outside temperature currently for Greater Auckland, 10 degrees.

a pet. 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

0: And the time? 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
1: Oh, well, if you're waiting for the economic recovery, you better hold on until later next year. New Zealand households probably won't feel much better off until next year. It has released, that's the ASB economy report, has released its latest quarterly economic forecast, which predicts two more official cash rates, that's OCR hikes, before Christmas to tackle inflation driven by the fuel prices. If this year had a personality, it would be fickle. 2026 has kept holding out the promise of something better, then at the last moment pulling away just as it's felt within reach. As oil prices fell through the middle of the year, we had become increasingly hopeful that weaker second quarter growth was a brief hiccup. We now have a sense of deja vu, where prices at the pumps edge back towards the early 2026 highs and no clear path to ending the conflict. New Zealand economy has managed to keep expanding despite the shocks coming from offshore. One of the men who helped rescue an 89-year-old man from his Burnie Gisborne home early on Saturday morning before quietly slipping away says he did not want to make a fuss about it. Local police hailed Tim Morris as the hero after the rescue. The 37-year-old Gisborne man was driving on Aberdeen Road at about 1 a.m. Saturday with a friend when they saw the blaze and they pulled over. They were able to pull the 89-year-old through the broken window to safety before checking to see if anyone else was in that property and going to neighbours for help. Police said the rescued man was recuperating well in hospital. Police said one emergency service arrived. Morris and his friends quietly slipped into the night, but he revealed his involvement after he saw an appeal from police for that hero to please come forward. "I just wanted to get him out," he said. "It's been a little bit emotional. At the end of the day, helping people, it does make one feel good." Police cordoned off a road in Auckland yesterday after a discovery of hazardous material in a car. The substances were found in a vehicle in Epsom at the intersection of Market Road and Great South Road. Police searched the car after arresting the driver who had fled from them about 5 p.m. near the Karaka area.

0: driver was caught after spikes were used near Market Road. Fire and Emergency said its crews left the scene and the area had again been rendered safe. The Managing Director of Foodstuffs New Zealand says plans to break up the supermarkets, including one aimed squarely at his particular organisation, has a populist streak, saying they risk higher prices rather than lower food prices. Most parties, that's aside from ACT, are heading into next month's general election with policies that could split up a grocery sector dominated by Foodstuffs and Woolworths. Speaking yesterday morning, Chris Quinn said he could not comment on the politics, although clearly you know there is a populist nature to a lot of this. He said the proposal to break up industry scale would not lower the cost of food. In fact, they run a real risk of the opposite. Well, I did a program on this last week or the week before explaining why that would happen. But the most stupid thing is, why worry about these mums and dads who own these stores who actually happen to belong to the organisation Foodstuffs? What they should be doing is making it more easy for opposition people or companies to open up in the same suburb, even just across the road from existing supermarkets. At the moment, that is very difficult to achieve because of all sorts of regulations and nonsense has been built up over the years. If you want to see lower prices, you make genuine opportunity for competitive pricing. And how do you see that? Is that you have another totally different company open up a supermarket over the road or right next door. Throughout Europe, if you see a supermarket all of a sudden appear on one corner, you can guarantee within 6 to 9 months on the opposite corner there will be another supermarket. That is called competition. But the trouble is that we have so many politicians out there who have never started a business, who have probably never ever been in retail, haven't got a clue how that's part of the sector, of our economic sector, actually works. They wouldn't have a bloody clue. And to break up Foodstuffs and to break up Woolworths is just childish and stupid when there are far, far better solutions to the problem.
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2: From the Sky News Centre at 8, the five Green MPs have reaffirmed their commitment to supporting the rights of Palestinians and Jewish people. It's after members backed Making Zionism, the movement to develop and protect a Jewish state in Israel, racist. Its foreign ministry is accusing the party of legitimising terrorism. Rabbi Charlie Baginski is calling on leader Zach Polanski to clarify his position.
3: In these moments that need leadership, both to bring us together and to speak out against racism, then abdicating oneself from the vote and not being speaking says something dramatic, certainly to those of us in the Jewish community.
2: The Justice Secretary claims court backlogs in England and Wales will start falling by the end of this Parliament, despite scrapping plans to curb many jury trials. The Burnham government has overturned Sir Keir Starmer's proposals, claiming they'd have been complicated to implement and slow down the whole package of reforms. Rape survivor Morwenna Lockman, who's waived her right to anonymity, says further delays to trials are inexcusable.
4: The reality is that there are 81,000 people waiting to go to court. Rape victims are waiting up to 9 years for their trial to be heard. Victims will drop out and rapists will walk free.
2: Kemi Badenoch declared the Conservatives are for the future as she opened their annual conference in Birmingham. An extension of free childcare to higher earners is among today's new pledges. A Metropolitan Police officer is due in court tomorrow charged with sexually assaulting two women. PC Islam Abdel Hadi, who's 43, is accused of carrying out the attacks while on duty in January 2020 and in February last year. Firefighters have been called out to a pub in Glasgow city centre. More than 50 are tackling flames at the Maltman in West Regent Lane. And in sport, Wales are level at 0-0 at home to Denmark in their attempt to win back-to-back wins in the Nations League. The Republic of Ireland are also goalless against Israel in Serbia. And Wakefield have been celebrating a first Rugby League Super League title with their fans. That's the latest. I'm Stevie Shillinglaw.
0: That was Mountain Side News, where you can get the latest in local, national and international news.
5: The weather for today, and that is Monday, the 5th of October.
0: partly cloudy today with southeasterlies. Expect 17 degrees with an overnight low of 8, and the sun will set at 29 minutes past 7. And the weather for tomorrow, that is Tuesday, mainly fine. Easterlies, 19 degrees with an overnight low of 8. Wednesday, mainly fine. There is a risk of the odd shower in the afternoon. Southeasterlies, 19 degrees with an overnight low of 10. And Thursday, partly cloudy, southerlies dying out from a morning, 21 degrees with an overnight low of 12. And the weather for today, that is Monday. Partly cloudy today with southeasterlies. Expect 17 degrees with an overnight low of 8.

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1: In broadcasting circles, Mountainside FM is known as the black sheep broadcaster. And I have no problem with that, because the black sheep is sometimes the only one telling the truth.
2: National's Nicola Willis is on the attack over Labor's fiscal plan, labelling it fraudulent and claiming some former Labor finance ministers would be ashamed and so disappointed. Labor says the plan is released on Sunday, is responsible and pays for its own election promises. Labor released its plan on Sunday and it says it's responsible and pays for all its election promises. Meanwhile, an economist says every party's plan will have holes and complicated trade-offs. It's been laid out that National claimed about the plan and how Labor has defended them with no specific cost for restoring pay equity scheme. This is the biggest argument of them all. Labor's fiscal plan does not specifically look at the cost of restoring the full pay equity legislation, which boosts pay for women who can prove they've underpaid compared to men. The coalition government has significantly pared back that particular scheme. The plan does include $2.5 billion to give a $4 an hour pay rise to the 65,000 care and support workers who claim was axed when the government pared back the original scheme. National says Treasury estimated restoring the scheme would cost $11 billion, leaving Labor at this stage $8.5 billion short. I still think that one of the best finance ministers we ever had was Labor's Michael Cullen. Under his watch, with Helen Clark, that was probably one of the most fiscally responsible governments we've seen in New Zealand for a long, long time. A long, long time. But unfortunately, Labor don't have those sort of people with them any longer. When you look at Labor, they are really a huge gaggle of wankers, aren't they? They truly are. And what really upsets me is, because Labor is such a useless bunch of half-wits, that is what's making people only people who could be, you know, that upset with Labor would then go and support a dreadful organisation known as the Opportunities Party, or the Top Party. You know, it's just one lot of idiots moving to another pack of idiots, isn't it?
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It is now time for Listener's Corner, where we once again look at the good, the bad, and the ugly issues brought to our attention by our listeners. There are always plenty of ugly and bad issues, but please advise us also of the good happenings around our region. We wish to recognise those groups and individuals who help and assist others. There's something profoundly ugly happening in the ways in some parts of the political left are responding to the anniversary of October the 7th. Let me be absolutely clear at the outset. There is nothing wrong with mourning innocent Palestinian civilians who have been killed in this terrible conflict. Civilian life is precious, whether the civilian life is Israeli or Palestinian. But that is not what concerns me. We have in New Zealand and other parts of the world a part of our population who will march under the Palestinian flag. They will wear tablecloths and at a drop of a hat chant and say things that are quite disgusting and show they are what the world now describes as pallywankers. What concerns me is the growing tendency of these awful, misled, disgusting individuals to sanitise, romanticise and even celebrate the people who deliberately murdered civilians on October the 7th. We're now hearing about an October the 7th vigil where the organisers apparently intend to remember the martyrs and those who continue to resist. Just think about those words. Martyrs. Who exactly are these martyrs? Are the martyrs those people who crossed into Israel on October the 7th and murdered more than 1,200 people? The people who killed men, women and children? The people who took hostages? The people whose actions deliberately brought about the catastrophe that has subsequently engulfed both Israelis and Palestinians? If that is what is being commemorated, then we have crossed an extraordinary, dangerous moral line, haven't we? The people, the pallywankers, who would go out and wave a flag and celebrate these martyrs, what sort of sick individuals are they? Many of the listeners will not have seen the poll taken by Hamas last year when those of Gaza and Palestine in general supported and still do support those atrocities by 81%. Because there is a world of difference between saying, I mourn Palestinian civilians who have died, and saying, I honour the people who carried out October the 7th, the first is compassion, the second is something altogether different, criminally different. And I find it particularly disturbing that this sort of language has found sympathy in sections of the Western political left, including that of New Zealand. The Green Party has become one of the strongest political voices supporting the pro-Palestinian movement in this country. There's nothing inherently wrong with supporting Palestinian statehood or maybe demanding that Palestinian civilians be protected. But political parties have a responsibility to maintain a moral distinction between the Palestinian people and Hamas. Although that in itself is hard to reconciliate in the mind of anyone who has lived and even witnessed the evilness that emulates from a place called Palestine, a place that has never belonged to the Arabs at any rate. Many politicians support notions that Palestinians are not synonymous with Hamas. Well, that is not correct. Look at the poll taken by the Palestinians themselves. 81% support Hamas, about the same percentage of the German people back in 1941 that actually backed the Third Reich. Understanding that matters enormously. New Zealand itself designated Hamas in its entirety as a terrorist organisation following that October the 7th attack. So when people start describing Hamas fighters as martyrs or portray their continued armed struggle as something noble and heroic, we should stop,
Yes, we should stop and ask ourselves exactly, what are we normalising here? History should make us extremely uncomfortable about this. I'm not suggesting that today's Green Party is equivalent to Mosley's black shirts. That would be an absurd comparison, although they could easily occupy the same groove. But history teaches us something important about political movements. Extremism does not always arrive wearing a sign saying extremist. It can begin with language. It can begin with a constant repetition of slogans. It can begin with the refining of meaning of words. A terrorist becomes a freedom fighter. A massacre becomes an act of resistance. And murderer becomes a martyr. And eventually people who would ordinarily be horrified by political violence find themselves, they're actually making excuses for it because they have convinced themselves that the political cause is righteous. That should frighten the hell out of all of us. Those who support the Greens or those who would vote for the New Zealand Palestine Party at the next elections should think long and hard about the very questionable stance one is making over the Palestinian debacle. Because once you decide that the morality of an act depends upon the identity of the person committing it, you have abandoned morality and replaced it with tribalism. Murder is murder. Yes, murder is murder, rape is rape. The deliberate killing of civilians is wrong whether the victims are Jewish, Palestinian, Christian, Muslim or atheist. These cannot be one standard for one people and another for people we dislike. And this is where I think the October 7th anniversary becomes particularly revealing. By all means, mourn the innocent. Mourn the Israeli families whose lives were destroyed. Mourn the Palestinian families whose lives have subsequently been destroyed. Demand humanitarian assistance. Demand the civilians be protected. Demand that hostages be released. Demand a political settlement. Demand an eventual Palestinian state if that is what you believe is necessary. But please, oh please, don't you dare tell me that the people who deliberately slaughtered civilians are martyrs. Don't tell me that harmless terrorists are somehow cleansed of its ugliness because someone has attacked the word resistance to it. And don't you dare tell me that harmless terrorism is somehow cleansed of its ugliness because somebody, yes somebody, a half-witted pally wanker has attached the word resistance to it. And don't expect ordinary New Zealanders to accept that as a legitimate expression of humanitarianism, because there is a profound contradiction here. If you genuinely believe that every human life has equal value, then you must condemn harmless murder of Israel citizens with exactly the same moral certainty with which you condemn the killing of Palestinian civilians. Anything less is not universal human rights. It is a selective human rights. And perhaps that is the equal ugliness of what we are now witnessing. Not simply that people hold different political opinions. Democracy depends upon that. The danger comes when the political allegiance becomes so powerful

0: the point at which every democrat society should become extremely uncomfortable, and New Zealand should be no exception, and that includes those who support those pallywankers who mainly are in the ranks of the New Zealand Green Party.
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0: Roughly one in five New Zealand voters identify as disabled, and some of them say casting a vote will mean hunting for an accessible booth or giving up their privacy. Access Matters Aotearoa. What the hell is all that was? Let's go back to English. Access Matters for Change producer Natalie Brunzel is among them. She remembered the barriers she faced when voting in the 2023 election. I had to search through to find an accessible venue where I could cast my vote. Most of the booths are made for people to stand and cast their vote, so I had to find a place to cast my vote that I could do so sitting down in my wheelchair. Blind Low Vision New Zealand research and policy analysis Kane Richardson said even assessing information before the election can certainly also be very challenging. Armed police cordoned off a street in Dunedin and taken one person to custody after a firearms incident yesterday afternoon. Police said the incident on Tedder Street in the suburb of St Kilda was reported at about 10 to 3 yesterday afternoon. Armed officers were in attendance out of abundance of caution with one person in custody. There were no reported injuries. The street was cordoned off between Bayview Road and New Street, and the public were asked just to stay away from the area.
2: Oh, well, if you're waiting for the economic recovery, you better hold on until later next year.
0: New Zealand households probably won't feel much better off until next year. It has released, that's the ASB Economy Report, has released its latest quarterly economic forecast, which predicts two more official cash rates, that's OCR hikes, before Christmas to tackle inflation driven by the fuel prices. If this year had a personality, it would be fickle. 2026 has kept holding out the promise of something better, then at the last moment pulling away just as it's felt within reach. As oil prices fell through the middle of the year, we had become increasingly hopeful that weaker second quarter growth was a brief hiccup. We now have a sense of deja vu, where prices at the pumps edge back towards the early 2026 highs and no clear path to ending the conflict. New Zealand economy has managed to keep expanding despite the shocks coming from offshore. Police in Opotiki in the Bay of Plenty are appealing for sightings of two men who failed to stop for officers before they jumped into a river. Duty Inspector Phil Edwards said about 3:45 on Sunday morning, a vehicle ran a red light in Wainui. A red light in Wainui? Really, I didn't know they had one. You know, road spikes were successfully deployed about 10 kilometres from Opotiki shortly after 4 a.m. before the vehicle came to a stop down Snell Road by the Otara River. The two occupants have then got out of the vehicle and they jumped into the water. A search and rescue operation has been launched with assistance from the harbour master, Coast Guard Opotiki and rescue helicopter, but the two men have not been found. Edward said the priority at this time was to ensure the men were in fact safe. So if you happen to be one of those males or you know who they are, could you please contact the police?
1: And here is the Sky News from London.
3: From the Sky News Centre at 9, the Greens have declared themselves an anti-Zionist party. 56% of members voted in favour of making the movement to develop a

0: protect a Jewish state in Israel racist. The Israeli Foreign Ministry says the party is legitimising terrorism. Adrian Ramsey, one of their five MPs and a former co-leader, isn't happy either.
1: I'm deeply sad that this motion has passed. It doesn't reflect my view, and I don't think it reflects long-standing Green principles either, because the Green Party has always believed in the right of all peoples around the world to self-determination, and indeed that was reflected in our manifesto from the last general election.
0: Leader Zach Polanski didn't vote. The Justice Secretary insists court backlogs will start falling in this parliament. That's despite the government having scrapped a controversial plan to curb jury trials in England and Wales for all but the most serious offences. Conservative leader Kemi Badenoch promised to fix Britain as she opened her party's conference in Birmingham. She set out plans to tighten welfare spending and offer free childcare to higher-earning parents. Those earning more than £100,000 a year currently don't qualify, and that's been welcomed by party members.
2: Yes, they should have the same access, but they are paying far, far more in taxes.
3: I think cliff edges never work. I think we should be trying to give every opportunity to allow those children to get that education that they need.
0: A Metropolitan Police officer has been charged with sexually assaulting two women. PC Islam Abdel Hadi, who is due in court tomorrow, is accused of two separate incidents while on duty. Brazil's voting in a high-stakes presidential election. The front-runners are incumbent Lula da Silva and Flavio Bolsonaro, the son of jailed former far-right leader Jair. If no candidate gets more than 50% of the vote, the top two will head to a runoff in 3 weeks. And Wales are holding Denmark 0-0 in the second half as they go for back-to-back wins in the Nations League. And Israel and the Republic of Ireland are also level on 1-1 in Serbia. That's the latest. I'm Stevie Schillinglaw.
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5: The weather for today, and that is Monday the 5th of October. Partly cloudy today with southeasterlies. Expect 17 degrees with an overnight low of 8. And the sun will set at 29 minutes past 7. And the weather for tomorrow, that is Tuesday, mainly fine. Easterlies, 19 degrees with an overnight low of 8. Wednesday, mainly fine. There is a risk of the odd shower in the afternoon. Southeasterlies, 19 degrees with an overnight low of 10. And Thursday, partly cloudy. Southerlies dying out from a morning. 21 degrees with an overnight low of 12. And the weather for today, that is Monday. Partly cloudy today with southeasterlies. Expect 17 degrees with an overnight low of 8.

The Westy Witches Helping Hands are asking for your support, and in turn to say thanks, they have organized a Halloween masquerade fundraising ball at Solian's State Winery, Kumiyu, on Saturday the 31st of October. At Westy Witches Helping Hands, they believe in the power of collective compassion. Distributing vital resources and essential items to families and individuals facing hardship across West Auckland and the North Shore. They are holding their inaugural Halloween masquerade fundraising ball at Solian's Estate Winery, Kumiyu, on Saturday the 31st of October, and everyone is invited to be part of this fun evening. Tickets are $80. Funds raised will help the Westy Witches to continue providing hampers and practical support to local family through the organizations they work alongside. Purchase your tickets by telephoning 027-463-0397, that is 027-463-0397, or email info@westywitcheshelpinghands.co.nz.

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1: In a country as small as Fiji, the variety of customs for any one event is confusing. And it's likely that the rites following a family or tribal death are more numerous than any. In the silent period that is, according to legend, designed to rid the area of spirits, the ceremony is always cancelled if a dog howls or a cock crows. This in a land which boasts huge numbers of fowls and dogs. The average Fijian, like most folk the world over, rarely chooses to die away from his home, and many islanders have even asked hospital authorities to let them go, even though they may yet have a chance of recovery had they remained in hospital. Feasting is an important funeral rite of the Fijian, and gifts and presentations are expected. For 4 nights after a death, the women relatives of the dead man are the only ones to occupy the bereaved house. The belief is that while there is female occupation, the spirits of the departed will not return to worry the living. The watch goes on after the funeral for 6 more nights, and on the 10th night, another type of feast is arranged. The drumbeat then announces the end of the initial period of mourning, and the ban on noise is lifted. Even in Fiji, there is a form of widow's weeds, for the widow of the deceased Fijian will wear a piece of sinnet round her neck, and each night she will tie a knot in it for the next 99 nights. Black is the favorite mourning color in Fiji, and in many areas the Tongan influence prevails. A small mourning mat is worn round the waist by men and women. And in some country districts, the men will remain unshaven for days as a mark of respect for the departed one. In the case of the death of princely chiefs or elder statesmen, mourning may go on for 2 years, at the end of which full ceremony is observed. In fact, the mourning customs of the Fijian are so numerous that it's hard to keep track of them. In a land where means of communication are somewhat limited, messengers are often used to bear the sad tidings. In one district, a messenger is sent to the family of the deceased carrying a small stick. Having arrived at the hut, he sits down and remains quiet until he's taken notice of. Only then does he act. He breaks his stick in half and announces the death. When permission is granted, a widow may return to her own village. She then adopts a visible sign of mourning for 100 nights, after which she may again converse with male companions. And it's perhaps interesting to note that this modern manner in the treatment of widows is in vivid and happy contrast to the old-time custom, where on the death of a man, the widow was immediately strangled, then buried with her dead husband. Another remarkable fact emerging from Fijian funerals is that although the earth is piled high with offerings, some quite valuable, there is no recorded instance of anyone having removed a single item unless specifically given permission to do so. Yes, these picturesque islands abound with all sorts of unusual rites and customs, many of them so extraordinary to Westerners that even funeral rites have produced many a strange tale of Fiji.
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No worries. You can leave your laundry and pick it up later. No more laundry chores, just leave your laundry.

at the Grand Drive Laundromat. That's in Orewa, and pick it up later. If you wish to do it yourself, the equipment is fast, modern, and it is new. So the Grandview Laundry at Orewa, open Monday to Saturday.

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2: National Mount Roskill MP says his election image has been deliberately set on fire after it's been vandalised. This is not harmless behaviour, it is dangerous. It's reckless and completely unacceptable, Chiang wrote on social media, sharing a picture of the signage on fire. Deliberately setting fire to signage can put people's property and the wider community at serious risk. You may disagree with our views, you may disagree with our candidates, but there's absolutely no place for vandalism, intimidation or criminal behaviour in our democracy, he said. The incident has been reported to police. Chiang added his team would assist authorities in any way possible with their investigation. And let me be clear, he says, this behaviour will not stop people from voting. If anything, it will strengthen the resolve of our supporters to definitely come out, participate and stand up against this particular kind of behaviour. Roughly one in five New Zealand voters identify as disabled, and some of them say casting a vote will mean hunting for an accessible booth or giving up their privacy. Access Matters, Access Matters for Change producer Natalie Brunzel is among them. She remembered the barriers she faced when voting in the 2023 election. I had to search through to find an accessible venue where I could cast my vote. Most of the booths are made for people to stand and cast their vote, so I had to find a place to cast my vote that I could do so sitting down in my wheelchair. Blind Low Vision New Zealand research and policy analysis Kane Richardson said even assessing information before the election can certainly also be very challenging. Armed police cordoned off a street in Dunedin and taken one person to custody after a firearms incident yesterday afternoon. Police said the incident on Tedder Street in the suburb of St Kilda was reported at about 10 to 3 yesterday afternoon. Armed officers were in attendance out of abundance of caution with one person in custody. There were no reported injuries. The street was cordoned off between Bayview Road and New Street, and the public were asked just to stay away from the area. Police in Opotiki in the Bay of Plenty are appealing for sightings of two men who failed to stop for officers before they jumped into a river. Duty Inspector Phil Edwards said about 4:15 on Sunday morning, a vehicle ran a red light in Wainui. A red light in Wainui? Really? I didn't know they had one. You know, road spikes were successfully deployed about 10 kilometres from Opotiki shortly after 4 a.m. before the vehicle came to a stop down Snell Road by the Otara River. The two occupants have then got out of the vehicle and they jumped into the water. A search and rescue operation has been launched with assistance from the harbour master, Coast Guard Opotiki and rescue helicopter, but the two men have not been found. Edward said the priority at this time was to ensure the men were in fact safe. So if you happen to be one of those males or you know who they are, could you please contact the police? Two people have been taken to hospital in a critical condition after an incident in West Auckland overnight. St John's said it sent three ambulances and two critical care units to the incident in the suburb of Glen Dean. Said two people were taken to hospital in a critical condition and one in a moderate condition. A man has been arrested after two people were injured in a reported stabbing in Kaiapoi yesterday. Emergency service were called to an address in Siddiqui about 25 to report that a person had suffered stab wounds. Detective Sergeant Belinda Campbell said officers arrived to find a man in a serious condition with injuries to his leg and hand, while a woman was found with moderate injuries to her hand. A man at the scene was arrested as believed those involved are known to each other.

0: Police remained at the property overnight. This is in Kaiapoi, working through exactly what had happened.
1: And here is the Sky News from London.
2: From the Sky News Centre at 10, Israel is accusing the Green Party of legitimising terrorism after it adopted a controversial motion that Zionism is racist. Party policy now states that the movement to develop and protect a Jewish state in Israel will be treated as any other form of racism. 56% of those who voted backed the move, but leader Zach Polanski skipped it. It's a sharply divisive issue among members at the party conference in Brighton.
3: The motion has set a beginning of very huge change in the political map of the UK and the world.
4: I would rather have been attacked for being a lentil-eating, sandal-wearing hippie than perhaps what we're going to be attacked on now.
2: A murder investigation has been launched after the body of a woman was found in Norfolk. Officers uncovered the victim in her 40s at an address in Fernhill and Dursingham in the early hours of this morning. A man, also in his 40s, is being questioned on suspicion of murder. A cabinet minister insists court backlogs in England and Wales will start falling over the course of this parliament. That's despite Andy Burnham's government scrapping the controversial plan to curb jury trials for all but the most serious offences. The move's a U-turn on proposals from Sir Keir Starmer to tackle delays in the system. Justice Secretary Alex Norris admits there's no quick fix.
5: Of course, this will take time to go through Parliament. It will take time to implement. So cases will continue to rise until we have the legislation, but then they will see the significant falls over the next decade that this legislation drives.
2: Parents earning over £100,000 a year will be eligible for free childcare under new Conservative proposals. The announcement comes as their party conference got underway in Birmingham. Firefighters have been called out to a pub in Glasgow city centre. More than 50 crew are tackling flames at the Maltman in West Regent Lane. And Wales missed a chance to make it back-to-back wins in the Nations League with a 1-0 defeat at home to Denmark. Meanwhile, the Republic of Ireland drew 1-1 against Israel in Serbia. That's the latest. I'm Stevie Shillinglaw.
1: That was Mountainside News, where you can get the latest in local, national and international news.
0: And the weather for tomorrow, that is Tuesday, mainly fine. Easterlies, 19 degrees with an overnight low of 8. Wednesday, mainly fine. There is a risk of the odd shower in the afternoon. Southeasterlies, 19 degrees with an overnight low of 10. And Thursday, partly cloudy. Southerlies dying out from a morning, 21 degrees with an overnight low of 12. And the weather for today, that is Monday. Partly cloudy today with southeasterlies. Expect 17 degrees with an overnight low of 8.

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For those who enjoy country, that's the real country, the classic country, on a Saturday night from 8 to the small hours of Sunday morning, we have our Nostalgia Country. 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
1: Oh, well, if you're waiting for the economic recovery, you better hold on until later next year. New Zealand households probably won't feel much better off until next year. It has released, that's the ASB economy report, has released its latest quarterly economic forecast, which predicts two more official cash rates, that's OCR hikes, before Christmas to tackle inflation driven by the fuel prices.

coming from offshore. Two people have been taken to hospital in a critical condition after an incident in West Auckland overnight. St John said it sent three ambulances and two critical care units to the incident in the suburb of Glendean. Said two people were taken to hospital in a critical condition and one in a moderate condition. One of the men who helped rescue an 89-year-old man from his burning Gisborne home early on Saturday morning before quietly slipping away says he did not want to make a fuss about it. Local police hailed Tim Morris as the hero after the rescue. The 37-year-old Gisborne man was driving on Aberdeen Road at about 1 a.m. Saturday with a friend when they saw the blaze and they pulled over. They were able to pull the 89-year-old through the broken window to safety before checking to see if anyone else was in that property and going to neighbours for help. Police said the rescued man was recuperating well in hospital. Police said one emergency service arrived. Morris and his friends quietly slipped into the night, but he revealed his involvement after he saw an appeal from police for that hero to please come forward. I just wanted to get him out, he said. It's been a little bit emotional. At the end of the day, helping people, it does make one feel good. The Managing Director of Foodstuffs New Zealand says plans to break up the supermarkets, including one aimed squarely at his particular organisation, has a populist streak, saying they risk higher prices rather than lower food prices. Most parties, that's aside from that, are heading into next month's general election with policies that could split up a grocery sector dominated by Foodstuffs and Woolworths. Speaking yesterday morning, Chris Quinn said he could not comment on the politics, although clearly you know there is a populist nature to a lot of this. He said the proposal to break up industry scale would not lower the cost of food. In fact, they run a real risk of the opposite. Well, I did a program on this last week or the week before explaining why that would happen. But the most stupid thing is, why worry about these mums and dads who own these stores who actually happen to belong to the organisation Foodstuffs? What they should be doing is making it more easy for opposition people or companies to open up in the same suburb, even just across the road from existing supermarkets. At the moment, that is very difficult to achieve because of all sorts of regulations and nonsense has been built up over the years. If you want to see lower prices, you make genuine opportunity for competitive pricing. And how do you see that? Is that you have another totally different company open up a supermarket over the road or right next door. Throughout Europe, if you see a supermarket all of a sudden appear on one corner, you can guarantee within 6 to 9 months on the opposite corner there will be another supermarket. That is called competition. But the trouble is that we have so many politicians out there who have never started a business, who have probably never ever been in retail, haven't got a clue how that's part of the sector, of our economic sector, actually works. They wouldn't have a bloody clue. And to break up Foodstuffs and to break up Woolworths is just childish and stupid when there are far, far better solutions to the problem. Police cordoned off a road in Auckland yesterday after a discovery of hazardous material in a car. The substances were found in a vehicle in Epsom at the intersection of Market Road and Great South Road. Police searched the car after arresting the driver who had fled from them about 5 p.m. near the Karaka area. The driver was caught after spikes were used near Market Road. Fire and emergency said its crews left the scene and the area had again been rendered safe. Local councillor Daniel Newman applauds National's plan for Mill Road construction. Now, Mill Road construction runs from Manurewa across to Whitford. It's a very, very busy road and it's a very, very windy road. I travel that every now and again. I'm

0: not quite well. To upgrade it would certainly be a good idea. Supporters of the Nationals promised to build Mill Road, says an overdue key part of Auckland's road network, but critics say the money is better spent elsewhere. On Sunday, yesterday, National pledged $1.75 billion to begin construction on a new road between Manukau and Drury to cut congestion on State Highway 1 as one of its roads of significance. Manu Rewa, Papakura Ward Councillor Daniel Newman, called the project urgent and certainly long overdue. He said the announcement gave him confidence in the project's visibility and viability, especially after the Finance Minister's pre-election economic and fiscal update revealed an improved forecast. He said that this road was a key transport corridor that would support growth in the region, and critics really are just speaking nonsense. The government is offering up to $5.7 million out of the Regional Infrastructure Fund for regional airlines to help manage operating costs, putting pressure on that sector. Regional Development Minister, that's Shane Jones, says there are extraordinary times and airlines had to navigate ongoing challenges. Significant pressures, including the price of jet fuel and aviation gas, increased by more than 50% since March, have created huge problems for the operators, providing much-needed regional connectivity. The funding will be made available for working capital grants, which Jones said was temporary target and it was proportionate. We're providing realistic, practical support so regional airlines can maintain essential connections for remote and regional communities, giving people in those areas access to specialist healthcare, family and business opportunities. The government has already given out nearly $26 million in loans for aircraft acquisition or leasing, fleet maintenance and debt refinancing, though its regional air connectivity package was set up last year. The funding will be allocated based on annual passenger volumes and flight movements, with grants ranging from $300,000 to $1.2 million, depending on the airline's scale.
1: And here is the Sky News from London.
2: From the Sky News Centre at 11, a Pentagon official has confirmed the US Air Force has withdrawn all its bombers from RAF Fairford in Gloucestershire. Last weekend, a police operation was aimed at stopping a suspected terror plot near the site. Six men who were arrested on suspicion of terrorism offences have been released on bail. The five Green MPs have reaffirmed their commitment to supporting the rights of Palestinians and Jewish people. It's after members backed Making Zionism, which is the movement to develop and protect a Jewish state in Israel, racist. Its foreign ministry is accusing the party of legitimising terrorism. Rabbi Charlie Baginski is calling on leader Zach Polanski to clarify his position.
3: In these moments that need leadership, both to bring us together and to speak out against racism, then abdicating oneself from the vote and not being speaking says something dramatic, certainly to those of us in the Jewish community.
2: A man in his 40s has been arrested on suspicion of murder after the body of a woman was found in Norfolk. The victim in her 40s was discovered in Dursingham in the early hours of this morning. Some fraud and financial offences will be allowed to be heard solely by a judge in England and Wales. Andy Burnham's government has scrapped plans to scrap jury trials for all but the most serious cases. Conservative leader Kemi Badenoch promised to fix Britain at her party's conference in Birmingham. She set out plans to tighten welfare spending and offer free childcare to higher-earning parents. Wales have suffered a third defeat in four Nations League games after losing 1-0 at home to Denmark. The hosts conceded a second-half penalty in Cardiff following an error from goalkeeper Danny Ward. And manager Craig Bellamy says they weren't able to sustain intensity.
4: If you've seen, like, Thursday, we're on the front foot, so we're able to shorten distance. Today, we just couldn't work it well enough, couldn't get the energy up enough to be able to have a bigger say in the game.
2: The Republic of Ireland let a lead slip as they drew 1-1 with Israel in Serbia. That's the latest. I'm Stevie Schillinglaw.
1: That was Mountainside News, where you can get the latest in local, national and international news.
0: And the weather for tomorrow, that is Tuesday, mainly fine. Easterlies, 19 degrees with an overnight low of 8. Wednesday, mainly fine. There is a risk of the odd shower in the afternoon. Southeasterlies, 19 degrees with an overnight low of 10. And Thursday, partly cloudy. Southerlies dying out from a morning, 21 degrees with an overnight low of 12. And the weather for today, that is Monday. Partly cloudy today with southeasterlies. Expect 17 degrees with an overnight low of...

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1: And the weather for tomorrow, that is Tuesday, mainly fine. Easterlies, 19 degrees with an overnight low of 8. Wednesday, mainly fine. There is a risk of the odd shower in the afternoon. Southeasterlies, 19 degrees with an overnight low of 10. And Thursday, partly cloudy, southerlies dying out from a morning, 21 degrees with an overnight low of 12. And the weather for today, that is Monday, partly cloudy today with southeasterlies. Expect 17 degrees with an overnight low of 8.

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How does one describe an acupuncturist? 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
2: From the Sky News Centre at midnight, the US Air Force has withdrawn all its bombers from RAF Fairford in Gloucestershire. A Pentagon official has confirmed the B-1 aircraft have all returned to their home bases in the United States. It comes after a suspected terror plot at the base, where 6 men were arrested and later bailed. Our US correspondent David Blevins says this could signal a change in direction from the White House.
3: President Trump scaling down the operation related to the war in Iran and having a reason to do that. It would not be terribly surprising given the impact that the very lengthy war in Iran is now having on his poll figures.
2: The Greens have declared themselves an anti-Zionist party. 56% of members voted in favour of making the movement to develop and protect a Jewish state in Israel racist. The Israeli Foreign Ministry says the party is legitimising terrorism. Adrian Ramsey, their former co-leader, isn't happy either.
4: I'm deeply sad that this motion has passed. It doesn't reflect my view, and I don't think it reflects long-standing Green principles either, because the Green Party has always believed in the right of all peoples around the world to self-determination, and indeed that was reflected in our manifesto from the last general election.
2: Leader Zach Polanski didn't vote. A man in his 40s has been arrested on suspicion of murder after the body of a woman was found in Norfolk. The victim, also in her 40s, was discovered in Dursingham early yesterday. Some fraud and financial offences will be allowed to be heard solely by a judge in England and Wales. The government has scrapped plans to scrap jury trials for all but the most serious cases. Parents earning over £100,000 a year will be eligible for free childcare under new Conservative plans. The announcement came as their party conference opened in Birmingham. And Wales missed a chance to make it back-to-back wins in the Nations League with a 1-0 defeat at home to Denmark. The Republic of Ireland, meanwhile, drew for a second game in a row, this time 1-1 against Israel in Serbia. That's the latest. I'm Stevie Shillinglaw.
0: And the weather for tomorrow, that is Tuesday, mainly fine. Easterlies, 19 degrees with an overnight low of 8. Wednesday, mainly fine. There is a risk of the odd shower in the afternoon. Southeasterlies, 19 degrees with an overnight low of 10. And Thursday, partly cloudy. Southerlies dying out from a morning, 21 degrees with an overnight low of 12. And the weather for today, that is Monday. Partly cloudy today with southeasterlies. Expect 17 degrees with an overnight low of 8.